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2: York aboard the time machine.
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0: It may take longer.
1: How are we going to get home? Look at those holes.
2: Go board the oldies.
1: When the passengers wake up and want to get off at the marina, what are you going to tell them?
0: Think of something.
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clear with 5 patches overnight, a low of 12. For tomorrow, the last day of the month, it'll be sunny with a high of 28, humidex at 33 for tomorrow, a bit warmer, and the UV index very high at 9. Overnight Friday, cloudy with a slight chance for showers, a low of 15 for the weekend. On Saturday, and the start of our long weekend, it'll be cloudy with a 60% chance of showers daytime, a high of 24. 40% chance of showers overnight, a low of 16. That could prove a little bit damp for Music Fest on Saturday, featuring the Country Tribute Night and the rescheduled fireworks from Canada Day that were rained out. For Sunday, mix of sun and cloud, slight chance for rain with a high of 26, cloudy and 15 overnight. For Holiday Monday and Peter Robinson Day, a mix of sun and cloud with a high of 27, a low of 12. Tuesday, sunny with a high of 28, a low with a clear sky of 14. And for Wednesday, a mix of sun and cloud and a high of 29. A warm day on Wednesday, and that's above our seasonal average for daytime temps of 26 for this time of year.

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0: And now, Time Machine.
1: One out to go. Ninth inning, 11 to nothing. The 1-0 pitch. High fly ball. Motley going back to the track. No outs to go. The Royals have won the 1985 World Series. And they converge on the mound and hold an impromptu celebration.
2: Time Machine.

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1: That's sweet charity.
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1: That's sweet charity.
3: Who is it?
4: It's me.
1: That's sweet charity. Starring Shirley MacLaine as...
5: Charity. Charity helped Valentine.
1: In the performance of a lifetime. Winning the hearts of critics and fans alike.
6: What you do in bed is your business.
7: No, you see, I wasn't even in bed. I was in the closet.
6: To each his own.
1: Co-starring Ricardo Montalban as the actor.
8: What's the matter?
4: You'll never believe it.
8: Believe what?
4: That I'm here in Vittorio Vitale's bedroom.
1: John McMartin is Oscar, the lovable square with a few hang-ups of his own.
9: Help!
1: Cheetah Rivera, Paula Kelly, Stubby Kay, Sammy Davis Jr.
10: Have you told him you're in the rent-a-body business?
11: Well, it just so happens that he doesn't think anything of it.
6: She ain't told him.
8: Tried to hate you, Charity. Tried very hard. I just can't let you get away. You have to marry me.
1: The sweetest words a girl can say. And Shirley MacLaine shouts them, sings them, dances them in this warm and wonderful story that will make you laugh a little, cry a little, and hope a lot. Let yourself go with these great hits. Hey, Big Spender. Rich Man's Prude. The Rhythm of Life.
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1: 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I'm a brass band, and many, many more. 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
2: Yeah!
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4: It is the 30th of July, and Kate Bush is 68 today. The late David Sanborn, born in 1945. The late Jimmy Cliff in 1944. Paul Anka is 85 today. Arnold Schwarzenegger is 79. Lawrence Fishburne, 65. Friends alum Lisa Kudrow, 63. And Hilary Swank is 52. On radio, 1930, the first broadcast of Death Valley Days on NBC Radio. It, of course, would move to TV. In music, 2015, we lost Lynn Anderson at the age of 67. 2009, Procol Harum's organist Matthew Fisher wins his long battle to be recognized as a co-writer of the band's hit A Whiter Shade of Pale. Law Lords ruled that Fisher in Britain, who claimed he wrote the song's organ melody, was entitled to a share of future royalties. But in 2006, the High Court ruled he was entitled to 40% of the copyright. The Court of Appeal overturned that ruling in 2008, saying he waited too long, 38 years, to bring the case to court. 2003, Sam Phillips, founder of Sun Records and Studio, died of respiratory failure in Tennessee. 2003, the SARS Benefit Concert in Toronto was held with the Rolling Stones, AC/DC, Rush, The Guess Who, Justin Timberlake, The Flaming Lips, Sass Jordan, and the Isley Brothers. And one of my sons was working that concert, as a matter of fact. 1988, Steve Winwood began a four-week run at number one with Roll With It. Later, Motown songwriters Holland Dozier and Holland, the team, were given credit for co-writing the song because of its similarity to the Junior Walker hit, I'm a Roadrunner. 1968, the Beatles closed their Apple boutique in London after 7 months of business, giving away all the stock to passersby and Apple staff. Now, Peterborough's own Bea Quarry was in London. She was an adolescent, found everybody running towards the boutique, got there herself, but it was all sold out by that time. She just missed getting something from the Apple boutique. In 1966, the Trogs began a two-week run at number one with Wild Thing, available on two competing labels, Atco and Fontana. And this song was recorded in two takes. And this is take number two for the Trogs and Wild Thing. Yes. You Make My Heart Sing on the Time Machine.

Make you move me. But I wanna know for sure. So come on and hold me tight.

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3: You sneaky devil, you. Mr. Edwards, I'll always be grateful to Dick for the faith he had in me. And when things weren't going so well, Dick played a record of mine, Dee Dee Dinah, and that was on a Thursday, and on a Monday, I was on my way. So, and also, Dick isn't just a maker of hit records. He's a real good friend and a counselor for teenagers. And he also directed Fabian and me into a career in motion pictures.
4: You're supposed to be making that motion picture right now. What are you doing here?
1: Yes, Guns of the Timberland at Warner Brothers right now. Thanks a million, Frankie Avalon. You'll see Dick a little later. In June 1956, you're assigned the job of Master of Ceremonies of WFIL's local television record show American Bandstand, which immediately gains great popularity in the Philadelphia area. So much so that teenagers monopolize their sets at home and line up at the station hours ahead of showtime to watch and take part in the program. The amazed and delighted higher-ups noticed this, and Roger Cliff is successful in getting the network to try it nationally in August 1957. And its phenomenal success since then is television history. Dick, how did you feel when you first went on the network?
4: I had been on the network once before, Ralph, doing commercials on Paul Whiteman's television show.
3: That's right.
4: But I had never been on all by myself with, my own program. I was scared to death.
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Billy Joel now from his massive portfolio from 1978. And how often have you heard this? Only the good die young. Billy Joel from YourKawarthaOldies.com.

clear with 5 patches overnight, a low of 12. For tomorrow, the last day of the month, it'll be sunny with a high of 28, humidex at 33 for tomorrow, a bit warmer, and the UV index very high at 9. Overnight Friday, cloudy with a slight chance for showers, a low of 15 for the weekend. On Saturday, and the start of our long weekend, it'll be cloudy with a 60% chance of showers daytime, a high of 24, 40% chance of showers overnight, a low of 16. That could prove a little bit damp for Music Fest on Saturday, featuring the Country Tribute Night and the rescheduled fireworks from Canada Day that were rained out. For Sunday, mix of sun and cloud, slight chance for rain with a high of 26, cloudy and 15 overnight. For Holiday Monday and Peter Robinson Day, a mix of sun and cloud with a high of 27, a low of 12. Tuesday, sunny with a high of 28, a low with a clear sky of 14. And for Wednesday, a mix of sun and cloud and a high of 29. A warm day on Wednesday, and that's above our seasonal average for daytime temps of 26 for this time of year.

Well, the longer we careen through this world, we realize just how wild it continues to be. And Cat Stevens had the vision back in the 70s with this one, Wild World, on your Kawartha Oldies.com.

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1: A standoff with police that began almost 24 hours ago continues this afternoon in Haliburton. Police have the house surrounded with a helicopter hovering overhead. But as Neil Balogun reports, it seems things are calm now.
2: Very much a stalemate, and really the only thing dramatic that happened was the unfortunate wounding of the two police officers over the entire past 24 hours. We, along with a number of spectators, are gathered most of the time at the end of the high school field in Haliburton. For anybody familiar with the area, it's right by the high school and by the old steam engine that's on display as a historic piece. And it forms a grandstand seat for people to look at the house very clearly about a half a mile away to the south on County Road 1, which leads from the village to the community hospital. Nothing has been seen in the way of movement except the police officers some distance from the house and behind neighboring houses.
1: Our man Neil Balogun on the scene. The incident in Haliburton is not unlike a situation in 1968 when two policemen were shot in the same area. Corporal Jim Smith and Detective Sergeant Lauren Chapitas of Peterborough OPP approached a man holed up at a house and were shot to death. The man in the house opened fire with a deer rifle. That was in 1968. In the incident now underway, two OPP officers have been shot and wounded. They are in satisfactory condition at Peterborough Civic Hospital.
0: Time Machine.

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Also, some big band and standards every night at 10 o'clock and more. 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
1: 1980.
2: What am I?

0: I must trust only baby. You're a baby. It says here, right there, right.
1: Robin Williams. Shelley Duvall.
2: You're falling behind.
1: In Popeye.
3: In our comedy classic spotlight today, the Royal Canadian Air Farce. They began on radio back in the early 70s, moved to TV after that. They've been retired for a while after doing a few specials, but this is some of their best. The Air Farce.
4: Gerald! Gerald!
5: Oh, don't shout, Nigel. I'm undergoing a trauma.
4: Gerald, don't talk to me of trauma. The poetry magazine went bust today, and I'm out of a job.
5: Oh, no, not you, too.
4: Yes.
5: The CBC just canceled my program. I leave there on Wednesday.
4: No.
5: Yeah.
4: They haven't canceled Literary Trends in the Northwest Territories.
5: Yes. I'm afraid they have.
4: Oh, so, Gerald, we're both out of work.
5: We'll just have to live off Digby until something turns up.
4: Mm.
6: Oh, woe is me. Woe is me.
5: Well, what is it?
4: What's the matter, Digby?
6: Je suis distrait. Je suis absolument floored. I've been laid off.
5: Oh, what? No, oh, not impossible. You too,
4: Absolutely.
5: Digby.
4: Come. No one gets laid off from the Canada Council.
6: Well, I suppose all I can do is live off you guys until something else turns up.
4: Gerald and I were hoping to live off you, Digby.
5: Yes, Nigel and I were both laid off today.
4: Yes.
6: What? All three of us?
4: Off.
6: What is this, a putsch against the literary set?
5: Without us, there'd be nobody to tell the public about Canadian culture.
4: Yes. And if they didn't know about it, it would cease to exist.
5: Honestly, I feel so mad about this, I want to hit back at society.
4: Oh, yes, so do I. I could just spit. Oh. No. You know what I feel like doing? I want to toss off an ode that would really hurt them.
5: No, Nigel. No, we need to do something much more dramatic.
6: Rob a bank.
5: What?
6: Rob a bank.
4: Come on, Digby, it's just not us.
5: Wait a minute, Nigel. I think Digby's right. Let's rob a bank.
6: We've got all we need right here. My Volvo is the getaway car.
5: Yes.
6: We can carve a gun out of soap.
4: Oh, I'd like to do that. Ooh. I've always felt that sculpting was my métier.
5: Yes.
6: So let's go.
5: No, wait a minute. We need a note.
4: Oh, that's right.
5: Yeah, look, I have a pencil and paper. I'll do it. Mm-hmm. This is a stick-up.
4: Hold it right there, Gerald. I've always found stick-up to be so demi-monde as a phrase. It's sort of godfather pasta tacky, if you know what I mean.
6: Yes, Nigel, I get your point.
4: I knew you would.
5: Well, hold up then. This is a hold up.
6: Well, you can't say this is, can you, Gerald? Because when you hand over the note, the use of the present tense presumes something is already in progress when palpably it is not.
4: Digby's absolutely right.
5: Well, what do you suggest?
6: A hold up is about to commence.
5: Oh, No. The act usually begins with the note.
6: A hold up is commencing.
4: I don't know.
5: Iffy. It's iffy, isn't it?
4: I mean, surely not. Is commencing. That's use of the present continuous tense, which presumes an act that can continue for some time. You can't keep commencing, can you?
6: All right.
4: I mean, commence.
6: All right. A hold up commences.
5: Oh, that's wonderful.
4: I love it. Write it down.
6: Hold up commences.
4: Yes.
6: Take this down, Gerald. Say nothing to no one.
4: Anyone.
5: No, anyone.
6: Of course. Say nothing to anyone.
4: Wait a minute. How can you say nothing to someone?
5: You can't.
4: Well, therefore, can't. Reductio ad absurdum, you can't say nothing to anyone.
5: Yeah, Nigel's right. Oh, yes. All right. Do not say anything.
4: Nice.
6: Much cleaner, Gerald.
4: Yes, catches the essence much better.
6: There is one point. Isn't there just a smidgen, just an implicatory hint of the hidden imperative in there? Do not say anything, ergo say something.
5: How about speak not?
6: Lovely. Write it in.
5: All right. A hold up commences. Yes. Speak not. Stick the money in the bag.
4: No.
6: Stick.
5: No, insert.
4: Better.
5: Deposit.
4: Wonderful.
5: Yeah, deposit your money.
6: Gerald, we don't want the teller's money. We want the bank's money.
5: Oh, yeah, deposit some money.
6: I see some small, specific sum of his own choosing.
4: Or her own choosing.
5: Deposit money.
4: Right.
5: Deposit money in this bag.
6: That's it. That's good.
4: Wait a minute. I'm sorry. This is open to semantic interpretation. It can also sound like there's money in the bag, which Gerald wants to deposit. Deposit money in this bag?
5: Good point. All right, I didn't see that. All right, I missed that. Fill this bag with money.
7: Perfect.
5: So that's it. Hold up commences. Speak not. Fill this bag with money.
6: Brief and stylish.
4: And to the point, with just a hint, may I say, of understated bravura.
5: And just a final line. That's all we need to show that we're serious about this.
4: Yes, of course.
5: A hold up commences. Speak not. Fill this bag with money, or I'll blow your sons of itching brains out, snug bag.
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buzzer took a monkey for a ride in the air. 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

I don't want to set the world on fire, honey. 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
1: Denke.
0: Your ship is your love.
1: Nicht an mich.
0: And the stars are your best friends.

0: gave him the job.
1: What? He seems to know what he's doing.
0: I think he's a nut.
1: Van Gogh was a nut. He did pretty good work.
0: Rob, he didn't say anything about how much the job will cost.
1: Well, honey, how much is he going to charge us for one room?
0: That's exactly the question you should have asked him.
1: He doesn't look like the kind of a guy who's going to take advantage of us.
0: Bob, I think we ought to get an estimate.
1: You want me to ask him how much he's going to charge?
0: No, I think I'd better do it. You're a pushover for a good sales pitch.
1: I suppose you think you can do it better?
0: I know I can.
2: You want the price now?
0: Well, at least an estimate.
3: Signora, I want you to have a little trust in me because Vito Giotto never cheated anyone before. And I don't think I'm going to start to cheat now. The one so lovely, so beautiful, so charming as you. You want me to start tomorrow morning?
0: Yes, that will be fun.

0: Hey, Tim, this is from Barbara.
1: Oh, what is she talking about, man?
0: She says she still loves me. She can't do without me. And she'll be here tomorrow.
1: What? I thought you had settled all of that, man.
0: Hey, man, you see, you just don't understand. I never stopped loving her.

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1: It was the year that SlimFast first started selling. 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
3: A friend of mine gave me 10 little bottles of some special stuff that he had brewed up himself. So I took it and hid it down in my basement. But my wife found out about it, and she told me to get rid of it or else. Since I didn't like the way she said, or else, I went down there and proceeded to carry out her instructions. I set the 10 little bottles on the drain board, picked up the first bottle, pulled the cork out of it, and poured it down the sink. That is, all except one little swaller, which I drank. I picked up the next bottle and I pulled the cork out of it and I poured it down the sink. All except one little swaller, which I drank. I picked up the next bottle and I pulled the sink out of it and I poured it down the sink. All except one little swaller, which I drank. 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

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Heck, me, I spill more than that. No kidding. He could drink a quart and not even stagger. Heck, he couldn't even move. We told him, we says, you better quit drinking that stuff. It's gonna kill you. 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

0: I'm in balls of all I got left. 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You better not say nothing against my wife, Buster, because I'll have you know. I'll have you know that I got the wife who's still nice in the whole United States.
1: But we can promise to put a tiger in your tank.
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Jimmy Cliff, who died last year, was born on the 30th of July in 1944, so this would have been his birthday, and we reminisce about some of his best. Someone who really put the Jamaica music scene on the map with his career. The late, great Jimmy Cliff.

0: And now, time machine.
1: Before he is destined to take a giant stride into history, Colonel John H. Glenn Jr. squeezes into his spacesuit. His smiling face belies the 10 postponements of his flight that have kept him grounded.
2: Many times. I went on the 11th scheduled date, but I was up on top and actually ready to go.
1: For a trip of 81,000 miles before he re-enters the Earth's atmosphere, a shield protecting the astronaut from the intense heat.
2: Going over two of the ground stations, there had been an indication that the heat shield was loose. Now, ordinarily, when you come back in and make a re-entry and you're falling straight down, you come down to about, when you finally get down to about 10,000 feet and the main chute comes out, is fired, it comes out, and then once you're on the main chute coming down, the whole heat shield is released from metal dogs like a watertight door. Those are pulled, and the whole heat shield drops down about 4 feet. If that had been true, if the heat shield had been loose, then during re-entry, the whole thing would probably have burned up.
3: This is Texas Capcom Pression 7. We are recommending that you leave the retro package on through the entire re-entry. This means that you will have to override the 05G switch, which is expected to occur at 04433. This also means that you will have to manually retract the scope. Do you read?
4: This is Friendship 7. Now, what is the reason for this? Do you have any reason? Over.
3: Not at this time. This is the judgment of safe flight.
4: Now, Roger, say again your instructions, please. Over.
3: We are recommending that the retro package not, I say again, not be jettisoned. This means that you will have to override the 05G switch, which is expected to occur at 044353. This is approximately 4.5 minutes from now. This also means that you will have to retract the scope manually. Do you understand?
4: Roger, understand. I will have to make a manual 05G entry when it occurs. And bring the scope in manually. Is that affirmed?
3: That is affirmative. Friendship 7.
4: Roger. That is Friendship 7 going to re-entry attitude then in that case. Understand. This is Friendship 7. I think the pack just let go. This is Friendship 7. A real fireball outside.
2: If the heat shield had been loose, then during re-entry, the whole thing would probably have burned up. So we left the retro packs, which sat right in the middle of the heat shield, and they're strapped onto the spacecraft by three metal straps. And they decided to leave the retro pack in place with those metal straps to hold the heat shield instead of releasing the retro pack as would be normal for a normal re-entry. It made then for a very spectacular re-entry from where I was, because when I was re-entering the atmosphere and all the burning was going on behind me, I could see out through the little window over my head these burning chunks of retro pack that were coming back by the window, and I couldn't be 100% certain whether they were heat shield or whether they were retro pack. It was burning up, but it was quite impressive from where I was with these chunks coming back by there.
4: I'm getting all kinds of contrails and stuff outside out here. My condition is good. It's a little hot in here, however. Over.
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1: 1 o'clock, Eastern Daylight Saving Time, and time for the Pun of One, and then some from our friend Kawartha Ken. Another groaner today, as they all are. What would they be if they weren't? Our Pun of One. How do you organize a space party? How would you organize a space party? Of course, you plan it.

to San Francisco, she must have lost her way. Posting a poster of Pancho and Cisco one California day. She says she believes in a Robin Hood and brotherhood and colors of green and gray.

San Francisco, I will be Gadjoie. I'll be the Count of Monte Cristo, you'll be the Countess May.

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1: We must all learn to live together as brothers, or we will all perish together as fools. We are tied together in the single garment of destiny, caught in an inescapable network of mutuality. And whatever affects one directly affects all indirectly. For some strange reason, I can never be what I ought to be until you are what you ought to be. And you can never be what you ought to be until I am what I ought to be. This is the way God's universe is made. This is the way it is structured. Any man's death diminishes me because I am involved in mankind. Therefore, never sin to know for whom the bell tolls. It tolls for thee.
0: Bulletin from Memphis, Tennessee. Martin Luther King, Jr., civil rights leader, has been shot, apparently critically, by what reports say was sniper fire from a nearby building. Dr. King was staying at a motel in Memphis. Repeating, Dr. Martin Luther King, Jr. has been shot in Memphis, Tennessee.
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1: This was Germany in the early 30s.
2: Hallo, stranger.
1: Full of life. And love.
2: Meine Damen und Herren, Mesdames et Messieurs, Ladies und Gentlemen, Fräulein Sally Bowles!
1: This was Sally Bowles in the early 30s.
3: Oh, well, I dash all day and I work late at the cabaret.
1: Full of life.
3: I love parties. Doesn't my body drive you wild with desire?
1: And love.
3: Oh,
1: a special girl.
3: I'm gonna be a great film star. That is, if booze and sex don't get me first.
1: On the brink of something fantastic.
3: I mean, it would be funny, wouldn't it, if they asked me to become the next Baroness von Hoyne in Regensburg?
1: And frightening.
3: Ah! I'm Sally Bowles.
4: I'm Brian Roberts.
3: And I have this strange, mystical, faddish feeling about you. So you're moving right in, okay? Okay? Have you ever slept with a dwarf?
4: Once, but it wasn't a lasting relationship.
3: Do you sleep with girls or don't you?
4: Sally, you don't ask questions like that.
3: I do. The poor man. He tries to love me. I may have my tiny faults.
5: God damn it, I'm gonna have a baby!
4: Sally is rather knowledgeable in these areas.
3: Does it really matter as long as you're having fun?
2: What good is sitting all alone in your room? Come, hear the music play. Life is a cabaret, old chum. Come to the cabaret.
6: 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They've been retired for a while after doing a few specials, but this is some of their best. The Air Farce.
7: Hello, my name is Dave, and I'm president of a large grocery chain that isn't Safeway or Mr. Grocer. I have a new publication for those of you out there who like food. It's called The Outsider's Report. 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One of which has hair on it. 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There are all kinds of wonderful products in the Outsider's Report. Products like tuxedo crackers. Every cracker comes dressed in a designer tuxedo and is wrapped in a cummerbund. Ladies, it will remind you of your honeymoon, but without the dip. You've heard of my decadent chocolate chip cookies? Well, now I've made them even more decadent. They're called You'll Rot in Hell Chocolate Chip Cookies. 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Our meat is so fresh, you'll swear you see it move. Just before you have to club it. And don't forget to pick up a bag of gourmet kitty litter. It's so fragrant, you'll want to squat in it yourself. The Insider's Report for all your shopping needs. We even have a generic drug section. This week's feature for that special manic depressive in your life. It's I Can't Believe It's Not Lithium. This is Dave, the grocery guy, reminding you, if you can't get these outsiders products at your grocery store, let me know, and I'll have my friend Bruno go to that store and rearrange the manager's shelves. And if you're ever in the area, drop into my store and say hello. You can find me in the fruitcake section.
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1: Good evening, friends. I'm sorry to have to welcome you to this invitational showing of Follow Me Boys in this way. I'd give anything to be there with you, but this seems to be one of those times I'm tied down here at the studio night and day. Of course, it's always this way when we're shooting a picture. And it so happens we're in the middle of shooting one right now. It's a comedy feature called Blackbeard's Ghost, starring Peter Ustinov, Dean Jones, and Susan Plichette. Now, we've completed quite a few pictures since finishing Follow Me Boys. But there's one special one that I just have to mention. It's titled The Happiest Millionaire. Now, this is one we call a happy family musical. It's the true story of the fabulous Anthony Drexel Biddle family of Philadelphia in the era of 1917. Now, the stars are Fred McMurray, a real Disney favorite, as Mr. Biddle, the lovely Greer Garson as Mrs. Biddle, two newcomers, Leslie Ann Warren and John Davidson, playing Cordelia Biddle and Angie Duke. And it was the romance between these two that brought together the Biddle and Duke family. And introducing the fabulous Tommy Steele, star of the Broadway hit Half a Sixpence. Tommy plays the part of John Lawless, the butler. Now, The Happiest Millionaire won't be released until late next year. So let's get on with the business at hand, and that is Follow Me Boys. To us, this is a very special kind of motion picture, and one of which we're very proud. It has a fine cast, and you're about to meet a 15-year-old boy for whom I predict a great acting future. His name is Kurt Russell. I hope you enjoy the show, and incidentally, have a handkerchief handy. If you're like me, you're not only going to laugh a lot, but you're going to shed a few happy tears. So thanks for coming, and again, I'm sorry I can't be there with you personally for this occasion, but here now is Follow Me Boys.
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1: Here they are.
0: Since I Lost My Baby. 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
2: My head was throwing up all over the place. You don't buy that excuse, I'm quitting.
3: Go worth the oldies.
2: I'm ashamed.
1: That guy's too hard on him.

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0: Arthur Time Machine remembers.
1: This is Gordon Gibb with another edition of the Air Files, where we celebrate the career of iconic Kawartha broadcaster, Sunshine John Air. A young protege named Brian Edwards, who accompanied John to Lindsay, would continue to factor into Sean's life and livelihood through the establishment of the Rocklands Talent Agency. Here, Sean recounts how Mr. Edwards came into his life and led to a long and successful association through CHEX, CKLY, and the talent agency that borrowed its name from the streets where Sean once lived.
2: I had the Saturday show at that time as well, from 10 until 2. I said, can I come up on Saturday and just sit in and see what you do and that sort of thing? I said, sure, Brian, I'll pick you up. So being a little bit on the lazy side, I give my records to put back in the record bins. I started to teach them the record library, and I'd say, we need Buckle One's Think of Me or something, and he'd run out and he'd get it and bring it back in. I put it on the air and that's it. And he became my gopher. That was the start of Brian Edwards.
3: Now, was he involved with Airline at all, or was that just you and George?
2: No, that was just George and myself. When George took me over to see Pete, that association started with Brian.
3: So it was in Lindsay, not here?
2: That's right.
3: Yeah, okay.
2: He was one of those very fine, attractive type individuals who could convince you that he could do anything, even though he was only 16, 17 at the time. He could achieve anything that he wanted to do.
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5: Mm-hmm. That's that groove. Yeah.

That's right, time for a lost and found forgotten fave, or faves today, as we mine the archive for forgotten favorites and classics. The late Jimmy Cliff, who died last year, was born on the 30th of July in 1944, so this would have been his birthday, and we reminisce about some of his best. Someone who really put the Jamaica music scene on the map with his career. The late, great Jimmy Cliff.

Well, it was War who made the invite, asked the question, made the approach back in 1975. Why can't we be friends? Of course, nowadays, when you say friends,

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2: Your cousin Leroy McDonald is in a bad way. He thinks he's a chicken. Folks say we ought to put him in the hospital, but, well, Jimmy, we needs the eggs, boy. Oh, and speaking of that, boy, a young fella by the name of Richard Smith moved out home, bought a farm. Like, he was looking around. He's a city slicker, looking around for some kind of farm. Tried the beef farm, you know, with the big beef cows. That was too difficult for him. Looked at a pig farm, kind of messy, didn't like that. Decided on a chicken farm, eh? So he buys the property, goes to the co-op, gets 150 chicks, takes off. Next Saturday's back for another 150 chicks. So the guys behind the counter don't think this is too unusual, think he must be doing all right now. Third Saturday in a row, he comes, gets another 150 chicks. Guy behind the counter says, "Excuse me there, Mr. Smith, but how's your chicken farm going?" "Oh, not good. All me chickens died, boy. I don't know if I'm planting them too deep or too close together."
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0: The Kawaka Time Machine remembers.
1: Hello, everybody. This is Alan Freed speaking. And, friends, I want to have a little talk with you before we begin our regular Moondog show tonight about the horrible disappointment of many thousands of folks who tried to attend our coronation ball at the Cleveland Arena last night. And believe me, I come to you very humbly and with deep regret in my heart because of the great disappointment that thousands of you who've been my friends suffered last night. And believe me, I want to say that I suffered right with you. If anyone, even in their wildest imagination, had told us that some 20 or 25,000 people would try to get into a dance, well, I suppose you would have been just like me. You probably would have laughed and said they were crazy. Now, this is entirely up to you. I know a great many of you are sitting on the fence ready to jump off on either side. And if you wish to lay the blame on me for what happened last night, you're certainly perfectly willing to do so. But the story I'm telling you tonight is the true story. Now, as everyone who was inside for the first hour of the dance will testify, we were having a real great time until the crushing pressure of some 10,000 people still outside smashed open the doors of the arena and converged on the inside. When that happened, and some 7,000 persons without tickets bulged the insides of the arena, the whole show went out of control. Now, friends, that's the story, and that's the truth. Now, I'd like to have you do this for me tonight when you call in your request to our Moondog show on this Saturday night. I would like to have you tell Dean on the telephone when you call in that you are with the Moondog. And if you're not with the Moondog, you can tell Dean that too. Because if enough of you can show faith tonight through your telephone calls, through your telegrams, through your cards and letters over the weekend to tell us that you're sticking with the Moondog through thick and thin, that it'll be worth your while because I will see that everything definitely is made all right again. And if enough of you show and tell us tonight on the telephone that you're going to continue to be loyal to the Moondog show, we will continue with the show. If not, the Moondog program will leave the radio. So please call when you call in your telephone request tonight. Tell us that you're with us because we are with you.
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The Delphonics Now, part of the inspired stable of artists at Motown. One of their few hits, but perhaps one of their most recognizable. 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
1: You're saying that Jerry Falwell is lying when he accuses you of having had sex with Jessica, and when he says that there have been homosexual incidents dating back from 1956 to the present.
2: I admitted that I've had 15 to 20 minute relationship with Jessica Hahn.
3: To my fellow television ministers and evangelists, please forgive me for sinning against you. I have sinned against you, my Lord. And I would ask that your precious blood would wash and cleanse every stain.
0: Time machine.

This was Andy Gibb's last chart hit from December of 1978 before we lost him to a viral heart infection. Sadly, our love, don't throw it all away. 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

0: come in.
1: Si.
0: Doris, what do you know about Bob Carter?
1: What everybody knows about Bob Carter. He has a nighttime talk show, he has guests from all walks of life, and he keeps America up every night.
0: Right.
1: Even if America wants to go to sleep, he keeps them up every night.
0: Look, Bob Carter has the highest rated nighttime talk show in television.
1: Right.
0: And we're going to do a cover story on him.
1: Yeah, but, Si, before...
0: That is, you're going to do the story.
1: Okay, before we discuss the story, I'd like to talk to you about my little office.
0: Now, the Bob Carter show is going to originate in San Francisco for a few weeks.
1: Si, it is awful. There's no oxygen in there.
0: Well, get yourself a few potted plants. I want you to handle this story from start to finish. Spend as much time as possible with Bob Carter and his staff. Here's the research.
1: Si, nothing will grow in that office, including me.
0: All right, how much will it take to fix up?
1: I'd say $1,000. Give or take $50.
0: Okay, well, authorize an expenditure of $50. Doris. You do a good job on this story, and we'll see.
1: Oh, thank you.
0: Now, the important angle is the phenomenon Bob Carter represents. Millions of people tuning him in on the box every single night. Why?
1: Well, I guess it's...
0: Exactly. Carter tells the people things they never knew before. It's news. And that's what the public eats up. News. I was just thinking, just imagine what I could bring to television. But my background, you know, I still get offers to go out as a foreign correspondent. Isn't that unbelievable?
1: Completely.
0: It might take just one exposure to the public.
1: What?
0: Just one exposure.
1: You're not talking about doing a guest spot on the Bob Carter show.
0: Oh. No, I hadn't thought about
1: you
0: that.
1: Are.
0: I hadn't thought about it. I had exactly.
1: Yes, you did.
0: Well, it wouldn't hurt to drop a little hint.
1: Drop a little hint? Uh-huh. Like twist his arm a lot.
0: Listen, I'd make a great anchor man. How's that grab you?
1: Good night, David.
0: Good night, Doris.
2: 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They began on radio back in the early 70s, moved to TV after that. They've been retired for a while after doing a few specials, but this is some of their best. The Air Farce.
3: Hello.
4: Hello. Is this the man and or woman of the house?
3: Yes, it is.
4: Good. And how are we today?
3: Fine. And what charity are you calling for?
4: My name is Shane, and I'm phoning you on behalf of the needy in Somalia. Are you familiar with the situation in Somalia?
3: Yes, I am. In fact, I gave a huge donation on their behalf just this morning.
4: Did I say Somalia? I meant Yugoslavia.
3: Oh. Well, I don't believe in war. I wouldn't give a penny to anyone involved in war.
4: Jerry's kids really need your help.
3: I know. That's why I sent off my generous check yesterday.
4: Your local animal shelter can't survive without your support. I mean, a small gift of $25 or more would provide Fluffy with a permanent home, keeping him from becoming street pizza.
3: I'm allergic to cats.
4: All right, for $12, we can have him varnished.
3: No, thank you.
4: We're cleaning carpets in your area this week. We've got a special. You might like
3: to... We have hardwood floors.
4: You're not going to give me anything, are you?
3: Mm-mm, not a thing.
4: Then why are you talking so nice to me?
3: Oh, it's my training. In fact, if you give me your address, I'll come over to your home and we can discuss why faith and family values in the 90s have been eroded.
4: No,
3: and
4: really.
3: And for a small donation, I can give you a little booklet with cartoon drawings and explain our beliefs. I can bring lots of my friends.

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1: 1955.
2: Newcastle's outside right takes it, and the ball sails goalwards. Milburn heads, and it's a goal. A beautifully timed header. The 10 men press, and Hayes crosses for Johnson's equaliser. There was no delay in that flying header. While Troutman gets ready, White centres, and the ever-dangerous Mitchell whips in to receive. He runs it on and scores from an almost impossible angle. Fingertips deflect it, but Hanna crashes it home. 3-1.
0: Time Machine.

0: Kawatha time machine remembers.
1: Man. 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
2: Dr. Casey.
3: Yes?
2: I got something for you.
3: For me?
2: Yeah, 12 cents.
3: Oh.
2: We don't take charity, thank you, Doctor.
3: Of course not. It was a loan.
2: Well, just so that we get it straight. You got a minute?
4: Doctor, I realize you're a very busy man. In fact, too busy to be doing my marketing.
3: Now, what's troubling you, Mrs. Smith?
4: It's very simple. Collie's just a kid. But me, I don't fool so easy anymore.
3: Meaning what?
4: Meaning you got no interest in anything but this hospital. Why are you stringing my kid along?
3: Now, wait a minute.
4: You got no call to fill her head with false hopes.
3: I'm not filling her head with anything. I'm just trying to make your daughter understand that pretending is a dangerous game.
4: Oh, well, you get no argument from me on that. Just see that you remember it, huh, Doctor?
3: Mrs. Smith.
4: Oh, sure. Go ahead, get a scrub woman fired for talking back to a big shot. Doesn't matter to me. There's plenty of jobs like this, but I only got one kid, and I'm telling you, Doctor, you lay off.
5: Good choice. Very nice. It's a gift.

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3: Mate.
1: Only these two guys could dress up like woodpeckers and get framed for robbing a bank.
4: That's right. That's right. We're bad.
1: Stir Crazy. Rated R.
5: The whole world was just like me.
1: Ooh. Coming soon to a theater near you.
6: Here's the latest weather forecast for Peterborough and the Kawartha Lakes for the next 7 days from the Kawartha Time Machine. Expect a mix of clouds and sunshine today with a warm afternoon high of 30 Celsius. Tonight will be comfortable with a low of 17. For tomorrow, August arrives mostly cloudy, warm, and humid. There's a chance of an afternoon thunderstorm, so keep an umbrella handy if you're heading out. The high will reach 28, with an overnight low of 18. For Sunday, a cooler but still humid day is on the way, with periods of rain and the risk of thunderstorms. Some downpours could briefly reduce visibility and leave water on roads. Look for a daytime high of 22 and a low of 16 overnight. For holiday Monday, sunshine returns along with drier, more comfortable air. Expect a pleasant high of 26, followed by a cool overnight low of 12. Another beautiful summer day is expected on Tuesday, with plenty of sunshine and a high of 27. Overnight, temperatures will dip to 13. Wednesday turns a little more humid again, with a mix of sun and cloud. The afternoon high will be 27, with an overnight low of 17. And for Thursday, look for a mix of sun and cloud, with the possibility of a couple of passing showers. The daytime high will reach 26, and the overnight low will be 14. And that's your weather from the Kawartha Time Machine.

Well, poor Brandy is such a fine girl she would be. But you know how this ends. My life, my love, my lady is the sea.

Well, here's a song that lends itself to the changing of the clocks twice a year. The move to daylight savings time moving ahead in the spring and falling back to standard time in the fall. There are those who advocate leaving well enough alone. There are too many clocks that we have to alter each and every year. Here's Dr. John, right place, wrong time, on your KawarthaOldies.com, the fantastic Kawartha time machine.

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0: those things missed.
1: That's right, time for a lost and found forgotten fave, or faves today, as we mine the archives for forgotten favorites and classics. The late Jimmy Cliff, who died last year, was born on the 30th of July in 1944, so this would have been his birthday, and we reminisce about some of his best. Someone who really put the Jamaica music scene on the map with his career. The late,

in connection with an investigation into a murder in Oshawa last night. A 27-year-old woman's body was discovered on Huron Street around 6 p.m. They believe that she got killed in some involvement with a domestic dispute. So far, we've been told that they have brought some relatives of the man to the scene. He knows that they are here, but apparently police are keeping them away unless he wants to see them specifically. At this point, they're hoping that they can talk him down themselves. They've almost had him down a few times. More than once, he has come about 3 feet off the ground. But, and he's gone right back up. We would advise people not to bother coming out to the scene. You're not going to be able to see anything, and the police have blocked off the area around the hill. The situation, even with us, is we have to try to stay pretty well out of sight, because apparently when the man sees people, he gets nervous and goes right back up. We'll keep you posted if anything develops. James Carlos, CHEX News.

Here's the latest weather forecast for Peterborough and the Kawartha Lakes for the next 7 days from the Kawartha Time Machine. Expect a mix of clouds and sunshine today, with a warm afternoon high of 30 Celsius. Tonight will be comfortable with a low of 17. For tomorrow, August arrives mostly cloudy, warm, and humid. There's a chance of an afternoon thunderstorm, so keep an umbrella handy if you're heading out. The high will reach 28, with an overnight low of 18. For Sunday, a cooler but still humid day is on the way, with periods of rain and the risk of thunderstorms. Some downpours could briefly reduce visibility and leave water on roads. Look for a daytime high of 22 and a low of 16 overnight. For holiday Monday, sunshine returns along with drier, more comfortable air. Expect a pleasant high of 26, followed by a cool overnight low of 12. Another beautiful summer day is expected on Tuesday, with plenty of sunshine and a high of 27. Overnight, temperatures will dip to 13. Wednesday turns a little more humid again, with a mix of sun and cloud. The afternoon high will be 27, with an overnight low of 17. And for Thursday, look for a mix of sun and cloud, with the possibility of a couple of passing showers. The daytime high will reach 26, and the overnight low will be 14. And that's your weather from the Kawartha Time Machine.

A precursor to the disco era. The Bee Gees were beginning to lead the way, if you will, with this one from back in 1975, Jive Talkin'. The Brothers Gibb, right here from your KawarthaOldies.com, the fantastic Kawartha Time Machine, your source for music memories where all your favorite tunes are, and nostalgia.

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0: In our Comedy Classic Spotlight today, the Royal Canadian Air Farce. They began on radio back in the early 70s, moved to TV after that. They've been retired for a while after doing a few specials, but this is some of their best. The Air Farce.
1: Excuse me, monsieur. Are you the owner of this restaurant?
2: Yes, right, that's me, yeah.
1: Yes, sir, here is my card. I am from the city of Montreal. Actually, I am from La Régie de la Langue Française.
2: The what?
1: The Tongue Troopers.
2: Oh, the language police.
1: Call us what you want. The fact is, your menu outside your restaurant is in English.
2: Well, that's what I specialize in, English cuisine, isn't it?
1: English cuisine?
2: Yeah.
1: English cuisine? Yeah. Monsieur, there is no such thing. The items on your menu sign outside have got to be changed. Today's specials must be changed to spécialité du jour.
2: That's all right, yeah, okay.
1: Which brings us to the very first item, bangers and mash.
2: Yeah, well, that's a very popular English dish, you see.
1: You are going to have to change it to purée de détonation.
2: Exploding parry?
1: Monsieur, it is not our worry how absurd it is in translation. Hey, come on, if I worried about absurdity, I would not be doing this job. Okay, now, item number two on your menu.
2: Well, it's toad in the hole.
1: What?
2: Toad in the hole. It's an English dish, toad in the hole.
1: Monsieur, this would not be a veiled political comment, would it? Toad in the hole must be written as crapaud dans la cavité.
2: You've got to be joking.
1: Crapaud dans la cavité.
2: Who's going to come in here and say, hey, squire, a piece of your crap out on your cavity, see the place?
1: I assure you, crapaud does not have the same suggestion in French as it might have in English. Now, the third item on your menu is the one that really worries me.
2: Well, okay, yeah, I can see that one. But believe me, there really is a dish by that name.
1: Monsieur, the mind absolutely boggles. Are you seriously telling me that in England, people actually walk into a restaurant and say, hello, I will have some of your spotted dick.
2: And it's a spongy roll with sultanas in it.
1: Monsieur, boasting will get you nowhere. Now, let me consult my dictionary. Compose yourself, monsieur. Let me consult my dictionary. On your sign outside, it will have to be listed as Richard Taché.
2: I can't put the French sign that says that. I really can't.
1: Monsieur, I am not the one who chooses dishes that sound like bodily functions and rare diseases.
3: How about a bribe?
1: What?
3: A bribe.
1: What makes you think I can be bought?
3: You look like it.
1: I do?
3: Yeah. You know, a bit overweight, sweats too much, shiny suit, frayed at the cuffs. I reckon you look like a prime candidate for a bribe.
1: How about $200?
3: $150 and a plate of spotted dick.
1: Oh, yeah, you got it. Now you're talking.

0: nothing could be grander than to be in Louisiana.
1: In the morning, in the morning.
0: Mississippi, if it was the Mississippi.
2: I just wanted to create this so that nobody feels isolated or alone. You know, we can all kind of have each other's backs, and when we work together, our voice is a lot louder.
3: A union for tenants. Fancy that. Well, Lydia Lambert, who is a longtime renter herself, says the time has come, and she's driving the process.
2: I was speaking with a lot of tenants, like my own neighbors. I'm a tenant myself, and other tenants throughout Peterborough, and a lot of them felt really isolated with when they were dealing with certain issues, fear of retaliation.
3: The effort is only in the beginning stages, but Lydia and other like-minded renters believe the time has come.
2: We can point you toward resources, we can work together, give each other advice. You know, there's people who've been through things that have firsthand experience and success, and I think that that's really important. We all deserve dignity in where we live, and we want to feel safe, and we want to feel comfortable, and like we have a community and people to look out for us.
3: And our thanks to Global News Peterborough for the audio. And with that, good morning from the Kawartha Time Machine here in the Eastern Time Zone, where local news is all we do. This is Gordon Gibb, and from Peterborough, the Kawartha Lakes, and the Halliburton Highlands, today's News Digest for Friday, July 31st. From Peterborough Overnight News, that Peterborough Kawartha MPP Dave Smith has signed on to a statement issued by a handful of area MPPs in the Eastern Ontario PC Caucus, urging Aalto to increase consultations. The statement reads in part, and I quote, "Public confidence in major infrastructure projects depends upon meaningful consultation. In the case of Aalto, too many questions remain unanswered. Too many voices have been ignored," unquote. The statement continues, quote, "If Aalto is to proceed, local voices impacted by this project deserve to see their feedback reflected in the project's planning, route selection, and delivery," unquote. Previously, Dave Smith has said he had no opinion on Aalto as it's a federal issue. The statement does not appear to take sides as to whether or not the high-speed rail project is good or bad, but rather highlights the need for increased dialogue and response to concerns. Speaking of concerns or lack thereof, Peterborough Mayor Jeff Leal says there was no breach of confidentiality when the city issued a press release disclosing a meeting had taken place between Cavan Monaghan Township, Peterborough County, and a provincially appointed facilitator to discuss options for economic growth in the region. But Cavan Monaghan Township Mayor Matthew Graham maintains the parties had agreed on jointly issued releases involving the city, county, and township before the city sent out a release earlier this month. Leal told the Peterborough Examiner that the city never signed a non-disclosure agreement. He also said that the county, city, and township had agreed in writing to certain terms of engagement regarding the tasks. Those included keeping confidential, and I quote, "all discussions, documents, minutes of meetings, and correspondence," unquote, Leal says, "except materials in the public realm." The fact that the city, county, and township were in talks led by a facilitator were public knowledge, Leal says, by virtue of the province having published a notice on its website to announce the appointment. There remains speculation that Leal is using this issue as a fulcrum to announce a run for a second term. As yet, Leal has not declared. From Lindsay and the Calix, as well as involving Peterborough, the Amazing Race Canada is coming to Kawartha Lakes and the Peterborough area. We know through social media that teams race through Bob Cajun, some Kawartha trails, and Peterborough's Canoe Museum back in March. The episode runs August the 11th at 9 p.m. on CTV and on Crave the next day. On Thursday, the United Way of Halliburton, Kawartha Lakes, and Ampere spoke to representatives from the provincial government's Ontario Trillium Foundation and the office of MPP Laurie Scott about the impact of a $100,000 seed grant that the United Way received last year. Scott says in the press release that through the grant, United Way Halliburton Kawartha Lakes will introduce individuals facing employment barriers to careers in agriculture and food production, while strengthening food security across the region. Growing Futures will also bring roughly 500 local students to the farms for workshops on food security and agricultural careers. and will sustain the production of more than 20,000 pounds of fresh produce on an annual basis. From the Highlands and at the halfway mark of summer, tourism traffic in Haliburton is keeping pace with numbers from last year, but local businesses say tightening consumer budgets, rising wholesale costs, and unpredictable weather are hitting profits. County of Haliburton tourism manager Angelica Ingram told the Highlander in a recent interview that welcome center visits and regional traffic are on par compared with last year's strong performance, despite a sluggish spring start across the region. Ingram said last year was a good summer, and provided they can stay close to those numbers, there's no real need to surpass them. Those are your headlines for Friday, July 31st. The source material and audio today from Global News Peterborough, the Peterborough Examiner, the Lindsay Advocate, Kawartha 411, and the Highlander. Still ahead, the Kawartha Sports Beat. Right.
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3: From the Kawartha Sports Machine, the Peterborough Lakers delivered one of their most dominant performances of the season last night, overwhelming the Owen Sound North Stars 14-2 at the Memorial Center. The Lakers seized control almost immediately, exploding for seven first-period goals from six different scorers to build a commanding 7-1 lead after 20 minutes. Ryan Lanchbury led the offensive charge with four goals and three assists, while Brad McCulley scored a hat-trick and Daniel Clark added three of his own, as Peterborough's balanced attack proved too much for the North Stars. Deacon Knott was solid in the Lakers' free-stopping 37 of 39 shots for the win. Peterborough never allowed Owen Sound back into the contest, outscoring the visitors 7-1 over the final two periods while continuing to dominate at both ends of the floor. Thomas Hogarth finished with five assists and a goal. Mike Robinson contributed a goal and an assist, and Matt Gilray collected a goal and a helper himself. The Lakers' transition game was outstanding throughout the night, generating several quick-strike goals and limiting Owen Sound's offensive chances. The win improves Peterborough to 11-7 on the season, while the North Stars fall to 1-16. The Junior C Lakers are preparing for their third game of the playoffs for the road game in Cornwall tonight. The Lakers have a 2-0 series lead. Meantime, an international junior lacrosse event had been set to debut next week in Peterborough, but it's been canceled by the organizer. International Indoor Junior Lacrosse announced Wednesday afternoon that it was canceling the inaugural North American Cup Series that had been scheduled to take place at the Memorial Center from August 7th through 9th. The cancellation was due to unforeseen circumstances. Organizers said they hoped to bring it back at a future date. And some sad news, a long-serving usher and favorite son of the Memorial Center has died. Jerry Armstrong was an usher at the Pete's Games for decades and remained a fan favorite. Army passed away at 93 last year, age 92, and continuing to usher at the games, Armstrong told City News in Toronto that he liked to keep moving.
6: When you retire, most people sit at home and do nothing. Where I'm on the go all the time.
7: I'm not his age or close to it, but wow, he gives me lots of inspiration.
3: We will feature that full City News profile of Jerry Armstrong today on our Heritage Moment, following the sports at 9 and 11 a.m., at the top of the clock at 4 p.m., and on demand on the archives page here at the Kawartha Time Machine. And with that, you're up to date on what's been happening in the Kawartha region and the Haliburton Highlands. Gordon Gibb reporting. This reminder, we'll be off on Monday for Holiday Monday, Peter Robinson Day, back on Tuesday. Still ahead, your Kawartha Regional Weekend weather forecast and more from the Time Machine.
8: And now, the sensational Lee Trevino, who set the golfing world on fire by winning the U.S. Open, the Canadian Open, and the British Open, all in the space of 19 days, is just 14 feet away from first prize.
9: Somebody gonna get a citation. Coming through here, you hear? Who owns that deluxe vehicle parked illegal over yonder?
10: Well, Sheriff, I was hoping it was going to be mine.
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10: Well, that's the prize car here, the 72 Dodge Monaco. Now, if you'll just let me put this out.
9: Say, that's big enough. Hold what you fellas call a six of them in there. Hey, it's built solid, too.
11: That's Dodge strength, Sheriff. And it's got torsion, quiet ride. You get that?
9: Detail.
10: It's mine now, Sheriff.
9: And so is this.
3: 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Dodge. Depend on it.
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weather. A pleasant summer's day today. A bit warm, though. Sunny with a high of 28. The humidex at 33. UV index very high at 8. Overnight tonight, few clouds with a chance for showers overnight. Also the risk of a thunderstorm. A low of 18. For tomorrow and the weekend, the beginning of a new month and the first weekend of August, the long weekend. Mix of sun and cloud tomorrow with a slight chance for showers and also the risk of a thunderstorm daytime, a high of 26, the humidex at 33, UV index high at 8. That's very high. Overnight tomorrow night, cloudy with a 60% chance of showers, a low of 14. Hoping the rain holds off for Music Fest and the fireworks tomorrow night at Del Curry Park. Sunday, cloudy with a 60% chance of rain, again a high of 24, a little cooler. Chance of showers overnight Sunday, a low of 12. For holiday Monday, Peter Robinson Day, sunny with a high of 26, clear and 12 overnight. For Tuesday, sunny and 28, a low of 14. Wednesday, sun cloud mixed with a high of 28, once again a low of 15. And for Thursday, a mix of sun and cloud and a high of 27. That's pretty close to our seasonal average daytime of 26 for the high for this time of year. Your

Cimarron and a one-hit wonder from the early 70s and rings on this fantastic Friday, and welcome to it from the Time Machine. Still ahead, Neil Diamond, Friend and Lover, James Leroy, and right now Donovan, and there is...

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1: Hi, everybody, and welcome to American Top 40. My name is Wink Martindale, and I'll be sitting in for Casey Kasem this week while he's on vacation. Last week, as you know, Casey did a special countdown of the 40 top rock and roll artists of the 1950s. And while he was playing some of the biggest hits from 20 years ago, four new songs debuted on American Top 40. This week, there are nine debut records, which incidentally marks an all-time high in the history of AT40. And by the way, we have a brand new number one this week. So, let's get started.
2: Billboard's number 40.
1: Here's the first of this week's new songs on AT40, debuting at number 40. They get their name by using the four initials from their names, ABBA, A-B-B-A. They're from Sweden, and the title of the song is very simply, well, it's an S.O.S.
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4: For the last day of July, the 31st, Gary Lewis of Gary Lewis and the Playboys fame is 80. The late Daniel Boone in 1942, actor Wesley Snipes is 64, and the late Ted Cassidy, who played Lurch on The Addams Family on TV, born in 1932 on the 31st of July. On TV from 1970, Chet Huntley retires from NBC, ending the Huntley-Brinkley Report. 1984, Lisa Gibbons' first appearance on Entertainment Tonight. In music, 2012, Bruce Springsteen appeared in Helsinki, Finland at the end of a European tour, playing his longest show ever, 4 hours and 6 minutes. 1999, Christina Aguilera scored her first number one single with Genie in a Bottle. 1992, Michael Jackson made an unscheduled appearance on his hotel balcony in London after a man had threatened to jump from an apartment building across the street if he didn't see Jackson. Michael spent a couple of minutes waving to the guy, who then climbed back into the building, and all was well. 1985, Eurythmics had the number one hit with There Must Be an Angel Playing With My Heart. The song was the Eurythmics' first and to date only number one single, and featured a harmonica solo by Stevie Wonder. 1982, Survivor's Eye of the Tiger was at number one on the charts, commissioned by Sylvester Stallone for Rocky III. 1980, the Eagles feud between Glenn Frey and Don Felder. Those two spent an entire show in Long Beach describing to one another the beating each planned to administer backstage. The next album was mixed by Frey and Felder on opposite coasts after the two decided they couldn't bear to be in the same state, let alone the same studio. 1971, James Taylor went to number one with You've Got a Friend. He'd go on to win the 1971 Grammy Award for Best Pop Vocal Male Performance and Song of the Year. Elvis, in 1969, kicked off a four-week run at the Las Vegas International Hotel, his first live show since 1961. In 1968, on the 31st of July, Tommy James and the Shondells were at number one with Money Money, later covered famously, of course, by Billy Idol, but Tommy James and the Shondells had the first hits back in 1968.

Back when this song came out in 1975, it was all about SOS. If this song were done today, it might be SMS, which is what we do. Here's ABBA on the Time Machine.

0: Yes. 1, 2. Hope everything's all right there.
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0: All right.
1: Do you remember the...
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1: I mean, you know, you can touch it if you want. I'll let you feel the upholstery.
0: Okay.
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1: Where are you going?
2: I need to go getting beer. I'll be back in a minute, though. Sally says she ain't seen you since the wedding.
1: Oh, yeah, well, you know, I've been kind of busy. I'm going to give her a call one of these days, though.
2: That'd be nice. Well, anyway, you just sit there and make yourself comfortable, because I got to make some supper. Hope you like craft dinner.
1: Yeah. Yeah, I make it all the time.
3: Hey, how's it going, Peter Boy? Didn't you get a beer yet? Hey, Bats, how come you didn't give Pete a beer?
4: How the hell can I give him one when you ain't brought them home yet?
3: There's still a couple left in the fridge.
5: Well, what do you think?
1: Terrific. But, where'd you get all this stuff?
5: I got it in the back of the TV guide. Three rooms of furniture. $479 and change.
1: $479?
3: It's worth twice that. Take a look at that. It never stops. I can get up at 5 o'clock in the morning. Music, just like that.
5: You know, I don't even have to take out the garbage. I walk 10 feet down that hall, throw it in some chute. Where she goes, I don't know. This. You're not going to believe it, Pete.
3: Are you ready? Here she comes. Ta-da!
1: Holy Christ, color. Hey, if only the folks back home could see you now, huh?
3: Ooh, see a few.
5: The balcony. Have you seen the balcony yet?
3: No. You haven't?
5: No.
3: Come on. That's what's the matter? Didn't you show them nothing?
6: Huh? What do you think? Quite a view, huh?
1: Christ, yeah. Terrific. Everything.
6: Yeah, me and old Betts are doing pretty good. We talked it over last night. Probably buy us a new car in the spring. Charger, something like that.
1: I don't get it, though. I mean, how'd you do it? Where'd you get all the money?
6: Money? Who needs money? Heck, all this stuff's on time, Pete. I don't have to make my first payment until October.

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1: I just wanted to create this so that nobody feels isolated or alone. You know, we can all kind of have each other's backs, and when we work together, our voice is a lot louder.
2: A union for tenants. Fancy that. Well, Lydia Lambert, who is a longtime renter herself, says the time has come, and she's driving the process.
1: I was speaking with a lot of tenants, like my own neighbors. I'm a tenant myself, and other tenants throughout Peterborough, and a lot of them felt really isolated with when they were dealing with certain issues, fear of retaliation.
2: The effort is only in the beginning stages, but Lydia and other like-minded renters believe the time has come.
1: We can point you toward resources, we can work together, give each other advice. You know, there's people who've been through things that have firsthand experience and success, and I think that that's really important. We all deserve dignity in where we live, and we want to feel safe, and we want to feel comfortable, and like we have a community and people to look out for us.
2: And our thanks to Global News Peterborough for the audio. And with that, good morning from the Kawartha Time Machine here in the Eastern Time Zone, where local news is all we do. This is Gordon Gibb, and from Peterborough, the Kawartha Lakes, and the Haliburton Highlands, today's News Digest for Friday, July 31st. From Peterborough Overnight News, that Peterborough Kawartha MPP Dave Smith has signed on to a statement issued by a handful of area MPPs in the Eastern Ontario PC Caucus, urging Aalto to increase consultations. The statement reads in part, and I quote, "Public confidence in major infrastructure projects depends upon meaningful consultation. In the case of Aalto, too many questions remain unanswered. Too many voices have been ignored," unquote. The statement continues, quote, "If Aalto is to proceed, local voices impacted by this project deserve to see their feedback reflected in the project's planning, route selection, and delivery," unquote. Previously, Dave Smith has said he had no opinion on Aalto as it's a federal issue. The statement does not appear to take sides as to whether or not the high-speed rail project is good or bad, but rather highlights the need for increased dialogue and response to concerns. Speaking of concerns or lack thereof, Peterborough Mayor Jeff Leal says there was no breach of confidentiality when the city issued a press release disclosing a meeting had taken place between Gavin Monaghan Township, Peterborough County, and a provincially appointed facilitator to discuss options for economic growth in the region. But Gavin Monaghan Township Mayor Matthew Graham maintains the parties had agreed on jointly issued releases involving the city, county, and township before the city sent out a release earlier this month. Leal told the Peterborough Examiner that the city never signed a non-disclosure agreement. He also said that the county, city, and township had agreed in writing to certain terms of engagement regarding the tasks. Those included keeping confidential, and I quote, "all discussions, documents, minutes of meetings, and correspondence," unquote, Leal says, "except materials in the public realm." The fact that the city, county, and township were in talks led by a facilitator were public knowledge, Leal says, by virtue of the province having published a notice on its website to announce the appointment. There remains speculation that Leal is using this issue as a fulcrum to announce a run for a second term. As yet, Leal has not declared. From Lindsay and the Calyxes, as well as involving Peterborough, the Amazing Race Canada is coming to Kawartha Lakes and the Peterborough area. We know through social media that teams raced through Bob Cajun, some Kawartha trails, and Peterborough's Canoe Museum back in March. The episode runs August the 11th at 9 p.m. on CTV and on Crave the next day. On Thursday, the United Way of Haliburton, Kawartha Lakes, and Ampere spoke to representatives from the provincial government's Ontario Trillium Foundation and the office of MPP Laurie Scott about the impact of a $100,000 seed grant that the United Way received last year. Scott says in the press release that through the grant, United Way Haliburton Kawartha Lakes will introduce individuals facing employment barriers to careers in agriculture and food production, while strengthening food security across the region. Growing Futures will also bring roughly 500 local students to the farms for workshops on food security and agricultural careers, and will sustain the production of more than 20,000 pounds of fresh produce on an annual basis. From the Highlands, and at the halfway mark of summer, tourism traffic in Haliburton is keeping pace with numbers from last year. But local businesses say tightening consumer budgets, rising wholesale costs, and unpredictable weather are hitting profits. County of Haliburton Tourism Manager Angelica Ingram told the Highlander in a recent interview that welcome center visits and regional traffic are on par compared with last year's strong performance, despite a sluggish spring start across the region. Ingram said last year was a good summer, and provided they can stay close to those numbers, there's no real need to surpass them. Those are your headlines for Friday, July 31st. With source material and audio today from Global News Peterborough, the Peterborough Examiner, the Lindsay Advocate, Kawartha 411, and the Highlander. Still ahead, the Kawartha Sports Beat.
3: Very truly yours, and get it out immediately, please.
4: Yes, ma'am.
5: The Olivetti girl types on an Olivetti Electric, the typewriter with a brain inside that makes the four most common typing mistakes absolutely impossible. But obviously, not all Olivetti girls are girls.
3: I'm very pleased with your work, Joseph. By the way, what are you doing for dinner tonight?
5: Olivetti, the American Dream Machine.
2: From the Kawartha Sports Machine, the Peterborough Lakers delivered one of their most dominant performances of the season last night, overwhelming the Owen Sound North Stars 14-2 at the Memorial Center. The Lakers seized control almost immediately, exploding for seven first-period goals from six different scorers to build a commanding 7-1 lead after 20 minutes. Ryan Lanchbury led the offensive charge with four goals and three assists, while Brad McCulley scored a hat-trick and Daniel Clark added three of his own, as Peterborough's balanced attack proved too much for the North Stars. Deacon Knott was solid in the Lakers' crease, stopping 37 of 39 shots for the win. Peterborough never allowed Owen Sound back into the contest, outscoring the visitors 7-1 over the final two periods while continuing to dominate at both ends of the floor. Thomas Hogarth finished with five assists and a goal. Mike Robinson contributed a goal and an assist, and Matt Gilray collected a goal and a helper himself. The Lakers' transition game was outstanding throughout the night, generating several quick-strike goals and limiting Owen Sound's offensive chances. The win improves Peterborough to 11-7 on the season, while the North Stars fall to 1-16. The Junior C Lakers are preparing for their third game of the playoffs for the road game in Cornwall tonight. The Lakers have a 2-0 series lead. Meantime, an international junior lacrosse event had been set to debut next week in Peterborough, but it's been canceled by the organizer. International Indoor Junior Lacrosse announced Wednesday afternoon that it was canceling the inaugural North American Cup Series that had been scheduled to take place at the Memorial Center from August 7th through 9th. The cancellation was due to unforeseen circumstances. Organizers said they hoped to bring it back at a future date. And some sad news, a long-serving usher and favorite son of the Memorial Center has died. Jerry Armstrong was an usher at the Pete's Games for decades and remained a fan favorite. Army passed away at 93 last year, age 92, and continuing to usher at the games, Armstrong told City News in Toronto that he liked to keep moving.
6: When you retire, most people sit at home and do nothing. Where I'm on the go all the time.
7: I'm not his age or close to it, but wow, he gives me lots of inspiration.
2: We will feature that full City News profile of Jerry Armstrong today on our Heritage Moment, following the sports at 9 and 11 a.m., at the top of the clock at 4 p.m., and on demand on the archives page here at the Kawartha Time Machine. And with that, you're up to date on what's been happening in the Kawartha region and the Haliburton Highlands. Gordon Gibb reporting. This reminder, we'll be off on Monday for Holiday Monday, Peter Robinson Day, back on Tuesday. Still ahead, your Kawartha Regional Weekend weather forecast and more from the Time Machine.
8: At a banquet 3 days before Super Bowl III, New York Jets quarterback Joe Namath publicly guaranteed that his team would beat the Baltimore Colts. And he didn't let his fans down. NFL Hall of Famer Johnny Unitas entered the game and led Baltimore to their only score. But the lone touchdown wouldn't be enough. with an air attack led by Namath and a solid ground game led by fullback Matt Snell, the Jets plowed down the field for 3 field goals and a touchdown. And true to his word, Namath and his Jets walked away with the first Super Bowl victory by an AFL franchise.
4: And the ballgame is over. There's the gun, and the Jets are champions of the football world.
9: You've got to come back with me.
10: Where?
2: The Way We Were remembers Jerry Armstrong, the longtime usher at the Pete's Games. There have been other long-serving ushers over the years, such as Ken Bird.
6: I didn't want to do it, but my leg won't let me do it anymore. I'll probably go home and bother the wife.
2: Well, Jerry Armstrong was still ushering at 92, always in the same spot. And little wonder that more people tended to enter the Memorial Center at his entrance just to have their ticket torn or their phone scanned by Jerry Armstrong. Jerry Armstrong passed away at 93. But the year prior, Rob Lett at City News Toronto traveled to Peterborough to do a story on Jerry, who was then 92 and still going strong at the time. Ushering for the fans from the archives.
11: The hockey team may be known as the Peterborough Petes, but at Gate 1, it's all about Jerry.
6: Hi.
12: Hi, how are you?
6: Fine.
12: Thank you.
13: I usually line up where he is so that I can have him scan my ticket.
14: I think he's part of the building. He's like a building block that holds it up, I think. I'm sure about that.
6: Hi.
14: How are you doing, Jerry?
6: Yeah, hi.
11: Jerry Armstrong has been welcoming fans to the Memorial Center for the last 34 years.
6: Everybody that comes here, they know me here because they come all the time and they say, you're still here?
11: Still rocking his vintage uniform that he brings out for special occasions, Jerry celebrated his 92nd birthday on December 14th.
15: Happy birthday, Jerry.
6: Yeah, hi. There you go.
11: He started working as an usher at the PMC after a 45-year career at the Peterborough Examiner.
6: My wife worked in the canteen, and I used to come and pick her up at night. And the guy working with me, Harvey Clifford, was in charge in those days. And he said, well, why don't you work here? You're here anyway. When you retire, most people sit at home and do nothing. Where I'm on the go all the time.
7: I'm not his age or close to it, but wow, he gives me lots of inspiration.
11: Pete Dalladay has been the voice of the hockey team for 29 seasons. The one constant has always been Jerry.
16: He has seen every OHL championship, Man Cups, Minto Cups, concerts like Johnny Cash, Kenny Rogers. He's seen it all, and he's still going strong. And he's an absolute gem, and he's awesome.
17: You become part of the family. You know, certainly I know that folks that used to come to the game with their parents are now bringing their kids to the game, and they're meeting Jerry at the door just like they did when they were a youngster. And so it's a great experience both on and off the ice for the fans.
11: Despite being one of the most storied franchises in the Canadian Hockey League, the Petes only have one Memorial Cup championship to their credit. That came way back in 1979, just a few years before Jerry started ushering. But he remains hopeful they can win one more before he's ready to hang up the cap for good.
6: I'd love to see another one. I don't know how long I'm going to be around. I mean, I just keep going. And
11: with no intention of slowing down anytime soon. Rob Leth, City News.
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0: Peterborough weather.
2: A pleasant summer's day today. A bit warm though. Sunny with a high of 28. The humidex at 33. UV index very high at 8. Overnight tonight, few clouds with a chance for showers overnight. Also the risk of a thunderstorm. A low of 18. For tomorrow and the weekend, the beginning of a new month, and the first weekend of August. The long weekend. Mix of sun and cloud tomorrow with a slight chance for showers. And also the risk of a thunderstorm daytime, a high at 26. The humidex at 33. UV index high at 8. That's very high. Overnight tomorrow night, cloudy with a 60% chance of showers, a low of 14. Hoping the rain holds off for Music Fest and the fireworks tomorrow night at Del Curry Park. Sunday, cloudy with a 60% chance of rain, again a high of 24, a little cooler. Chance of showers overnight Sunday, a low of 12. For holiday Monday, Peter Robinson Day, sunny with a high of 26, clear and 12 overnight. For Tuesday, sunny and 28, a low of 14. Wednesday, sun cloud mixed with a high of 28, once again a low of 15. And for Thursday, a mix of sun and cloud and a high of 27. That's pretty close to our seasonal average daytime of 26 for the high for this time of year.

You're loving the fact, of course, it's the weekend, and in the Great White North, it's our civic holiday weekend in Peterborough, Peter Robinson Day weekend, as we celebrate the arrival of our settlers way back when. And a play recounting that journey is being restaged this year at Fourth Line.

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released by Leo Sayer. You Make Me Feel Like Dancing, When I Need You, How Much Love. This one, say many, was his perfect pop song. More Than I Can Say, Leo Sayer on the Time Machine.

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1: 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Terramycin, now let's get serious, of course, is the mastitis treatment that you
2: you want me to read that for you?
1: Now, listen, I'm going to make it. I've got all day down here, and say, help me, I'm going to... Terramycin is the mastitis treatment you've kept number one for 12 straight years. And you've done that simply because it works. It does the job for you. Terramycin fights the broad range of bacteria that can cause mastitis, gives faster, more thorough udder coverage than any other broad range treatment can because of its unique all-liquid formula. And you, I thought I had it there for a minute.
2: You think I ought to do it?
1: No, I'm going to make it. I'm halfway through. And you'll find Pfizer Uddertone just great for soothing.
2: Why don't we come back to it?
1: No, listen, if I give up, I'll never make it. I'm going to face this thing right now because it'll be hanging over me all day.
3: Today's little smile. Let's see. A woman who went to stay with a friend who lived in a rather primitive cottage way back off the beaten track. Here we go into one of those now. Oh.

One of the great arena rock bands of the 70s. You hear Raise a Little Hell during the hockey playoffs a lot. Here's one of their other big ones. We're Here for a Good Time. Yes, we are. From YourKawarthaOldies.com.

0: And now,
1: time machine.
2: I believe that America has always thrived on adversity, and so I can foresee only good ahead for this country, despite my personal sorrow at leaving public service and leaving many objectives incomplete. Under this administration, which you have chosen and in which I have been privileged to serve, the longest war in America's history has been brought to an honorable end. And we are within the best chance for lasting peace that the world has had in a century and a half. Both the abundance and the quality of American life are pushing to new highs. The resignation of a vice president, for example, is insignificant compared with the death of a president, particularly one so great as Lincoln. But I can't help thinking tonight of James Garfield's words to an audience in New York just following the announcement that Lincoln had died. Garfield, who was later president himself, was only a young army officer at the time of that great tragedy in 1865. But he saw clearly where his country's strength lay, and he expressed it all in these few words to a frightened crowd. He said, "Fellow citizens, God reigns, and the government in Washington still lives." I take leave of you tonight, my friends, in that same sober but trusting spirit. God does reign. I thank him for the opportunity of serving you in high office, and I know that he will continue to care for this country in the future as he has done so well in the past. The government at Washington does live. It lives in the pages of our Constitution and in the hearts of our citizens, and there it will always be safe. Thank you, good night, and farewell.
1: Time machine.

0: clothes and figure look so neat. Her dancing outfit rings the bell. At parties she will cast a spell. 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
1: Barbie dressed for swim and fun is only $3. 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
1: I just wanted to create this so that nobody feels isolated or alone. You know, we can all kind of have each other's backs, and when we work together, our voice is a lot louder.
2: A union for tenants. Fancy that. Well, Lydia Lambert, who is a longtime renter herself, says the time has come, and she's driving the process.
1: I was speaking with a lot of tenants, like my own neighbors. I'm a tenant myself, and other tenants throughout Peterborough, and a lot of them felt really isolated with when they were dealing with certain issues, fear of retaliation.
2: The effort is only in the beginning stages, but Lydia and other like-minded renters believe the time has come.
1: We can point you toward resources, we can work together, give each other advice. You know, there's people who've been through things that have firsthand experience and success, and I think that that's really important. We all deserve dignity in where we live, and we want to feel safe, and we want to feel comfortable, and like we have a community and people to look out for us.
2: And our thanks to Global News Peterborough for the audio. And with that, good morning from the Kawartha Time Machine here in the Eastern Time Zone, where local news is all we do. This is Gordon Gibb, and from Peterborough, the Kawartha Lakes, and the Haliburton Highlands, today's News Digest for Friday, July 31st. From Peterborough Overnight News, that Peterborough Kawartha MPP Dave Smith has signed on to a statement issued by a handful of area MPPs in the Eastern Ontario PC Caucus, urging Aalto to increase consultations. The statement reads in part, and I quote, "Public confidence in major infrastructure projects depends upon meaningful consultation. In the case of Aalto, too many questions remain unanswered. Too many voices have been ignored," unquote. The statement continues, quote, "If Aalto is to proceed, local voices impacted by this project deserve to see their feedback reflected in the project's planning, route selection, and delivery," unquote. Previously, Dave Smith has said he had no opinion on Aalto as it's a federal issue. The statement does not appear to take sides as to whether or not the high-speed rail project is good or bad, but rather highlights the need for increased dialogue and response to concerns. Speaking of concerns or lack thereof, Peterborough Mayor Jeff Leal says there was no breach of confidentiality when the city issued a press release disclosing a meeting had taken place between Cavan Monaghan Township, Peterborough County, and a provincially appointed facilitator to discuss options for economic growth in the region. But Cavan Monaghan Township Mayor Matthew Graham maintains the parties had agreed on jointly issued releases involving the city, county, and township before the city sent out a release earlier this month. Leal told the Peterborough Examiner that the city never signed a non-disclosure agreement. He also said that the county, city, and township had agreed in writing to certain terms of engagement regarding the tasks. Those included keeping confidential, and I quote, "all discussions, documents, minutes of meetings, and correspondence," unquote, Leal says, "except materials in the public realm." The fact that the city, county, and township were in talks led by a facilitator were public knowledge, Leal says, by virtue of the province having published a notice on its website to announce the appointment. There remains speculation that Leal is using this issue as a fulcrum to announce a run for a second term. As yet, Leal has not declared. From Lindsay and the Kay Lakes, as well as involving Peterborough, the Amazing Race Canada is coming to Kawartha Lakes and the Peterborough area. We know through social media that teams raced through Bob Cajun, some Kawartha trails, and Peterborough's Canoe Museum back in March. The episode runs August the 11th at 9 p.m. on CTV and on Crave the next day. On Thursday, the United Way of Haliburton, Kawartha Lakes, and Ampere spoke to representatives from the provincial government's Ontario Trillium Foundation and the office of MPP Laurie Scott about the impact of a $100,000 seed grant that the United Way received last year. Scott says in the press release that through the grant, United Way Haliburton Kawartha Lakes will introduce individuals facing employment barriers to careers in agriculture and food production, while strengthening food security across the region. Growing Futures will also bring roughly 500 local students to the farms for workshops on food security and agricultural careers, and will sustain the production of more than 20,000 pounds of fresh produce on an annual basis. From the Highlands, and at the halfway mark of summer, tourism traffic in Halliburton is keeping pace with numbers from last year. But local businesses say tightening consumer budgets, rising wholesale costs, and unpredictable weather are hitting profits. County of Halliburton Tourism Manager Angelica Ingram told the Highlander in a recent interview that welcome center visits and regional traffic are on par compared with last year's strong performance, despite a sluggish spring start across the region. Ingram said last year was a good summer, and provided they can stay close to those numbers, there's no real need to surpass them. Those are your headlines for Friday, July 31st. The source material and audio today from Global News Peterborough, the Peterborough Examiner, the Lindsay Advocate, Kawartha 411, and the Highlander. Still ahead, the Kawartha Sports Beat.
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7: Hiya, kids.
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6: They're just in time for Sugar Frosted Flakes.
7: Well, I see you have an extra place set. Were you expecting me?
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6: Well, Frosted Flakes is the cereal Superman says is best.
7: She is right. 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
4: 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Well, Katie?
6: Delightful.
9: Frosted Flakes, Kellogg's Sugar Frosted Flakes.
10: Kinski had it, lost it, Eisenman picks it up. Eisenman moving, blue line chance.
2: From the Kawartha Sports Machine, the Peterborough Lakers delivered one of their most dominant performances of the season last night, overwhelming the Owen Sound North Stars 14-2 at the Memorial Center. The Lakers seized control almost immediately, exploding for 7 first-period goals from 6 different scorers to build a commanding 7-1 lead after 20 minutes. Ryan Lanchbury led the offensive charge with 4 goals and 3 assists, while Brad McCulley scored a hat-trick and Daniel Clark added 3 of his own, as Peterborough's balanced attack proved too much for the North Stars. Deacon Knott was solid in the Lakers' pre-stopping 37 of 39 shots for the win. Peterborough never allowed Owen Sound back into the contest, outscoring the visitors 7-1 over the final 2 periods while continuing to dominate at both ends of the floor. Thomas Hogarth finished with 5 assists and a goal. Mike Robinson contributed a goal and an assist, and Matt Gilray collected the goal and a helper himself. The Lakers' transition game was outstanding throughout the night, generating several quick-strike goals and limiting Owen Sound's offensive chances. The win improves Peterborough to 11-7 on the season, while the North Stars fall to 1-16. The Junior C Lakers are preparing for their third game of the playoffs for the road game in Cornwall tonight. The Lakers have a 2-0 series lead. Meantime, an international junior lacrosse event had been set to debut next week in Peterborough, but it's been canceled by the organizer. International Indoor Junior Lacrosse announced Wednesday afternoon that it was canceling the inaugural North American Cup Series that had been scheduled to take place at the Memorial Center from August 7th through 9th. The cancellation was due to unforeseen circumstances. Organizers said they hoped to bring it back at a future date. And some sad news, a long-serving usher and favorite son of the Memorial Center has died. Jerry Armstrong was an usher at the Pete's Games for decades and remained a fan favorite. Army passed away at 93 last year, age 92, and continuing to usher at the games, Armstrong told City News in Toronto that he liked to keep moving.
11: When you retire, most people sit at home and do nothing. Where I'm on the go all the time.
12: I'm not his age or close to it, but wow, he gives me lots of inspiration.
2: We will feature that full City News profile of Jerry Armstrong today on our Heritage Moment, following the sports at 9 and 11 a.m., at the top of the clock at 4 p.m., and on demand on the archives page here at the Kawartha Time Machine. And with that, you're up to date on what's been happening in the Kawartha region and the Halliburton Highlands. Gordon Gibb reporting. This reminder, we'll be off on Monday for Holiday Monday, Peter Robinson Day, back on Tuesday. Still ahead, your Kawartha Regional Weekend Weather Forecast and more from the time machine.
9: All finished, sir.
13: Thanks, you shy boy. You're humble and lovable.
9: Bless you, sir.
13: Little did anyone know that whenever there was a call for help...
14: Help! Help! Help!
13: Shoeshine Boy became, in real life... Underdog.
15: You know what the news is. In a minute, you're going to hear the rest of the story.

0: the rest of the story. Lee was a sportscaster, inasmuch as he recited baseball scores on the air. No real reporting, but anyway, when the baseball season was over, Lee was out of a job, so he went to Harfield Whedon, the program manager, and asked if he could join the regular staff of announcers at KNOW. Harfield told Lee that sometimes it's better to face facts, that he would never make it as a radio announcer. Harfield said, not in Austin, Texas, and not anywhere else. No, he said the best thing would be to find something that he could do well and do that. Lee did not argue. Maybe deep down he realized that what Harfield was saying was true. In fact, he was about to leave the radio station. He was about to embark on the rest of his life, whatever, when he was approached in the hallway by a thin-faced, weaselly-looking little man in a flashy checkered suit. The man said, my name is Fox. And the weasel said, I'd like to make you a proposition. And so distracting was the stranger's appearance and demeanor, Lee had to concentrate especially hard to comprehend what Mr. Fox was saying. I've opened a sports club here in Austin, he said. I'd like to know if you're interested in reading the results of sporting events to my members for 4 hours every afternoon. Well, he'd never heard of a sports club. About to turn Mr. Fox down when he heard what the salary would be, $75 a week. That's what the man said. Lee was dumbstruck. He could put himself the rest of his way through college on a wage like that, with a fortune to spare. Not even Lee's father made that kind of money. It's a deal, he told Mr. Fox. And the following Monday, he showed up for work at the address that he'd been given. It was a run-down office building to begin with. The sports club, so to speak, was on the second floor. Lee was admitted only after being identified through a sliding panel in the front door. He was ushered into a small windowless room in which there was only a teletype and a wooden chair and a microphone. Lee was then instructed to read into the microphone all of the information the teletype printed. Where's my voice going? Lee asked. The next room, Mr. Fox answered. And the young man was allowed to peek into the adjacent smoke-filled hall, which was wired with a public address system. The room was crowded with rough-looking club members, all of them staring intently at a scribble on the blackboard. Lee would not have to ask what was going on anymore. He knew now. He had just signed on as an official racetrack announcer for the best little bookie joint in Austin. Well, as it turned out, crime paid well, but not well enough. After 2 weeks of dodging shadows and sleepless nights, Lee simply didn't show up for work and resolved never to go back. Of course, now he was more scared than ever, specifically that Mr. Fox and his out-of-town goons might hunt him down and kill him to keep him from squealing, and then he would never have a chance to spend his ill-gotten $150, nor to become the broadcasting legend whom you know, whose most notable early broadcast reached only into the next room. For Lee was Walter Leland. Walter Leland Cronkite. And now you know the rest of the story.
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4: Here's your Checkmate weather report.
5: A pleasant summer's day today, a bit warm though, sunny with a high of 28, the humidex at 33, UV index very high at 8. Overnight tonight, few clouds with a chance for showers overnight, also the risk of a thunderstorm, a low of 18. For tomorrow and the weekend, the beginning of a new month and the first weekend of August, the long weekend. Mix of sun and cloud tomorrow with a slight chance for showers. And also the risk of a thunderstorm daytime, a high at 26, the humidex at 33, UV index high at 8. That's very high. Overnight tomorrow night, cloudy with a 60% chance of showers, a low of 14. Hoping the rain holds off for Music Fest and the fireworks tomorrow night at Del Curry Park. Sunday cloudy with a 60% chance of rain, again a high of 24. a little cooler. Chance of showers overnight Sunday, a low of 12. For Holiday Monday, Peter Robinson Day, sunny with a high of 26, clear and 12 overnight. For Tuesday, sunny and 28, a low of 14. Wednesday, sun cloud mixed with a high of 28, once again, a low of 15. And for Thursday, a mix of sun and cloud and a high of 27. That's pretty close to our seasonal average daytime of 26 for the high for this time of year.

We are loving the fact it's a long weekend, or weekend where you are, if this indeed is Friday where you are. Hope you have a great one as we mark the halfway point of summer already. Yeah, summer's going by way too fast. And speaking of going by, sun goes by. 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

0: Kawatha Time Machine remembers.
1: At approximately 1100 hours, members of the local media were summoned to Big Brother Big Sister House at 209 Simcoe Street in Peterborough. There they learned that the services of a meticulously thorough and unrelenting detective agent 6100 had been acquired. Under the direction of Mr. Big, this private eye has been given just 1 month to find naughty men to be Big Brothers. Agent 6100 has devised a plan of attack throughout the month of November to match the present waiting list of boys with Big Brothers. By the way, if you put 743 in front of 6100, you can call Big Brothers Big Sisters of Peterborough and volunteer.
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3: 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We have a Looney Tune for you today. Every year we honor the memory of John Badham, our former colleague with the John Badham Invitational Golf Classic. And at the event, there's normally a bit of a funny poke at John. And this is Wally Mott's version.
4: Every morning on the radio, you'd listen for his voice. If you wanted to hear the news, you just really had no choice. He read that copy with a unique sound, 'cause he had the deepest tone of anyone around. Big John.
5: Big John, Big Bad John.
4: Nobody seemed to care where he'd come from. They'd figured he's another slow-talking prairie bum. Always had an opinion, always said he was a right. But no one said a word, 'cause they was all afraid to fight. Big John.
5: Big John, Big Bad John.
6: Not that big.
4: He kind of fancied himself a man of football, so they gave him CFL to try to make the call. Telling all the plays and bumbling up the names of almost every Argo QB who ever played the game in front of John.
5: Big John, Big Bad John.
4: Then came the day when the loonies hit the air. The boys gave John a pass because they thought he didn't care. But deep down inside, John knew he had to go and show those amateur clowns how to really run a terrific show. With John. Through the chaos and confusion like they'd never seen yet, walked a giant of a voice puffing on a cigarette. He grabbed a sagging mic from a timid guest host and started talking so the program would make the most for the food chair.
5: Big John, Big Bad John.
4: Then with all of his strength like he'd done for 50 years, he opened the mouth that had downed a million beers. Then the cash started rolling as all his fans came out to listen to the one they'd all been talking about. Big John. Now, if John could sing, he'd be singing this bit. But he can't carry a tune, and he doesn't give a... So he'll speak this part because we know you care. Please give what you can to Kawartha Food Share.

You know, Neil Young famously covered this song, and some people even think that he wrote Four Strong Winds. But no, that honor goes to Ian Tyson, who paired up with Sylvia Fricker Tyson back in 1963 in this iconic version of Four Strong Winds.

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3: Well, it's Friday and time once again for the Friday Files, otherwise known as Yes, You Can't Make This Stuff Up. We are certain you have heard about the cell phone that fell from the plane and survived. If you haven't...
4: All right, lad.
5: Perfectly. The glass isn't even cracked. I ordered a grip for it that would make it feel like a conventional camera, but it hadn't come yet. And it was a great day for flying. So I have a cheesy little lapel case that I stuck the phone in. And David was kind of looking at me, and I was like, no, this will work. I'll wear the lapel. I'll be careful.
6: Do not drop the phone out the window.
5: So we're out flying. We're circling the wind turbines, and I'm getting these great pictures, but I haven't gotten used to where the lenses are on it yet, so I'm playing with angle. And I go a little too far because we have a photographic window, and the Airstream sucked the phone right out of the case.
6: So we orbited around a couple of times, make sure I had a good GPS location of where it was, because it was still appearing on the Find My thing. So I'm like, well, let's go home and get in the truck and come back and look for it.
5: And we're weaving our way around canola fields as close as we can get to the Find My Phone indicator. And so then we walked up this washout into the middle of this canola field, and he started pinging it. And I'm like, I can't hear anything. I go, you better record this. So he gets out his phone and he's recording me, and I go up. And I think it's gonna be like buried in the dirt, smashed, crazy. I literally looked down at the phone sitting there face up, just up against a few strands of canola.

0: and it's like pristine. Like, let's be honest, as a full-time working artist, the phone was a pretty big investment in my equipment. And I was just like, I was just sick. I was like, can you even get insurance for dropping your phone out of a plane? Like, what do you say on the claim? Like, I'm an idiot? Like, well, it will be in its new grip, but that new grip is only magnetic. So I think somebody's going to be cable tying a few things together. Maybe we'll cable tie it to my hand.
1: And for our friend, this little ditty, a terribly misplaced and misguided inspiration. Well done.
2: Yeah, thank you.
3: Yum dee a buckety rum thing. Yo! Yaw dee buckety rum thing.

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1: I just wanted to create this so that nobody feels isolated or alone. You know, we can all kind of have each other's backs, and when we work together, our voice is a lot louder.
2: A union for tenants. Fancy that. Well, Lydia Lambert, who is a longtime renter herself, says the time has come, and she's driving the process.
1: I was speaking with a lot of tenants, like my own neighbors. I'm a tenant myself, and other tenants throughout Peterborough, and a lot of them felt really isolated with when they were dealing with certain issues, fear of retaliation.
2: The effort is only in the beginning stages, but Lydia and other like-minded renters believe the time has come.
1: We can point you toward resources, we can work together, give each other advice. You know, there's people who've been through things that have firsthand experience and success, and I think that that's really important. We all deserve dignity in where we live, and we want to feel safe, and we want to feel comfortable, and like we have a community and people to look out for us.
2: And our thanks to Global News Peterborough for the audio. And with that, good morning from the Kawartha Time Machine here in the Eastern Time Zone, where local news is all we do. This is Gordon Gibb, and from Peterborough, the Kawartha Lakes, and the Haliburton Highlands, today's News Digest for Friday, July 31st. From Peterborough Overnight News, that Peterborough Kawartha MPP Dave Smith has signed on to a statement issued by a handful of area MPPs in the Eastern Ontario PC Caucus, urging Aalto to increase consultations. The statement reads in part, and I quote, "Public confidence in major infrastructure projects depends upon meaningful consultation. In the case of Aalto, too many questions remain unanswered. Too many voices have been ignored," unquote. The statement continues, quote, "If Aalto is to proceed, local voices impacted by this project deserve to see their feedback reflected in the project's planning, route selection, and delivery," unquote. Previously, Dave Smith has said he had no opinion on Aalto as it's a federal issue. The statement does not appear to take sides as to whether or not the high-speed rail project is good or bad, but rather highlights the need for increased dialogue and response to concerns. Speaking of concerns or lack thereof, Peterborough Mayor Jeff Leal says there was no breach of confidentiality when the city issued a press release disclosing a meeting had taken place between Cavan Monaghan Township, Peterborough County, and a provincially appointed facilitator to discuss options for economic growth in the region. But Cavan Monaghan Township Mayor Matthew Graham maintains the parties had agreed on jointly issued releases involving the city, county, and township before the city sent out a release earlier this month. Leal told the Peterborough Examiner that the city never signed a non-disclosure agreement. He also said that the county, city, and township had agreed in writing to certain terms of engagement regarding the tasks. Those included keeping confidential, and I quote, "all discussions, documents, minutes of meetings, and correspondence," unquote, Leal says, "except materials in the public realm." The fact that the city, county, and township were in talks led by a facilitator were public knowledge, Leal says, by virtue of the province having published a notice on its website to announce the appointment. There remains speculation that Leal is using this issue as a fulcrum to announce a run for a second term. As yet, Leal has not declared. From Lindsay and the K-Lakes, as well as involving Peterborough, the Amazing Race Canada is coming to Kawartha Lakes and the Peterborough area. We know through social media that teams raced through Bob Cajun, some Kawartha trails, and Peterborough's Canoe Museum back in March. The episode runs August the 11th at 9 p.m. on CTV and on Crave the next day. On Thursday, the United Way of Haliburton, Kawartha Lakes, and Ampere spoke to representatives from the provincial government's Ontario Trillium Foundation and the office of MPP Laurie Scott about the impact of a $100,000 seed grant that the United Way received last year. Scott says in the press release that through the grant, United Way Haliburton Kawartha Lakes will introduce individuals facing employment barriers to careers in agriculture and food production, while strengthening food security across the region. Growing Futures will also bring roughly 500 local students to the farms for workshops on food security and agricultural careers, and will sustain the production of more than 20,000 pounds of fresh produce on an annual basis. From the Highlands, and at the halfway mark of summer, tourism traffic in Haliburton is keeping pace with numbers from last year. But local businesses say tightening consumer budgets, rising wholesale costs, and unpredictable weather are hitting profits. County of Haliburton Tourism Manager Angelica Ingram told the Highlander in a recent interview that welcome center visits and regional traffic are on par compared with last year's strong performance, despite a sluggish spring start across the region. Ingram said last year was a good summer, and provided they can stay close to those numbers, there's no real need to surpass them. Those are your headlines for Friday, July 31st. With source material and audio today from Global News Peterborough, the Peterborough Examiner, the Lindsay Advocate, Kawartha 411, and the Highlander. Still ahead, the Kawartha Sports Beat.
3: Nice fresh cherries, Mrs. Tate?
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4: Efferdent?
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3: Cherries are still in.
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6: Efferdent removes stubborn stains between teeth in minutes.
7: Kinski had it, lost it. Eisenman picks it up. Eisenman moving, blue line chance.
2: From the Kawartha Sports Machine, the Peterborough Lakers delivered one of their most dominant performances of the season last night, overwhelming the Owen Sound North Stars 14-2 at the Memorial Center. The Lakers seized control almost immediately, exploding for seven first-period goals from six different scorers to build a commanding 7-1 lead after 20 minutes. Ryan Lanchbury led the offensive charge with four goals and three assists, while Brad McCulley scored a hat-trick and Daniel Clark added three of his own, as Peterborough's balanced attack proved too much for the North Stars. Deacon Knott was solid in the Lakers' brief, stopping 37 of 39 shots for the win. Peterborough never allowed Owen Sound back into the contest, outscoring the visitors 7-1 over the final two periods while continuing to dominate at both ends of the floor. Thomas Hogarth finished with five assists and a goal. Mike Robinson contributed a goal and an assist, and Matt Gilray collected a goal and a helper himself. The Lakers' transition game was outstanding throughout the night, generating several quick-strike goals and limiting Owen Sound's offensive chances. The win improves Peterborough to 11-7 on the season, while the North Stars fall to 1-16. The Junior C Lakers are preparing for their third game of the playoffs for the road game in Cornwall tonight. The Lakers have a 2-0 series lead. Meantime, an international junior lacrosse event had been set to debut next week in Peterborough, but it's been canceled by the organizer. International Indoor Junior Lacrosse announced Wednesday afternoon that it was canceling the inaugural North American Cup Series that had been scheduled to take place at the Memorial Center from August 7th through 9th. The cancellation was due to unforeseen circumstances. Organizers said they hoped to bring it back at a future date. And some sad news, a long-serving usher and favorite son of the Memorial Center has died. Jerry Armstrong was an usher at the Pete's Games for decades and remained a fan favorite. Army passed away at 93 last year, age 92, and continuing to usher at the games, Armstrong told City News in Toronto that he liked to keep moving.
8: When you retire, most people sit at home and do nothing. Where I'm on the go all the time.
9: I'm not his age or close to it, but wow, he gives me lots of inspiration.
2: We will feature that full City News profile of Jerry Armstrong today on our Heritage Moment, following the sports at 9 and 11 a.m., at the top of the clock at 4 p.m., and on demand on the archives page here at the Kawartha Time Machine. And with that, you're up to date on what's been happening in the Kawartha region and the Haliburton Highlands. Gordon Gibb reporting. This reminder, we'll be off on Monday for Holiday Monday, Peter Robinson Day, back on Tuesday. Still ahead, your Kawartha Regional Weekend weather forecast and more from the Time Machine.
10: It is 7:06 here at Chum AM, and here's how things looked at XSmart this morning. This will be goodbye. It's not an easy goodbye after all this time, rather like discarding a long, faithful wife for a younger mistress. There are mixed emotions of regret, guilt, anticipation, and performance anxiety. I will be away from microphones, this and any other, for 3 weeks. After that, well, you've read the papers. For 18 years, you have endured my battles, boasts, boosts, bombast, and occasional buffoonery. Thank you. It is time for a change. To the credit of Alan Waters, he understands that. A scenario with the potential for a mini-Armageddon has instead been cordial and civilized. It is to the credit of my new masters that they, too, have great respect for the Chum organization. It is a high compliment to the Toronto broadcasting community that we can smile across the trenches in this manner. It's not easy to leave. Indeed, it's damned hard to leave. More than once, I have choked with emotion. More than once, I've asked myself if it was the right decision. Well, the right decisions are usually the toughest decisions. It would have been much easier to deny my need for a challenge, to ignore the subtle signs of staleness. Alexander Pope wrote, "Not to go back is somewhat to advance." Well, I'm not going back, but I always will look back with fondness. Shalom.
11: You gotta come back with me.
12: Where?
13: The Way We Were remembers Jerry Armstrong, the longtime usher at the Pete's Games. There have been other long-serving ushers over the years, such as Ken Bird.
14: I didn't want to do it, but my leg won't let me do anymore. I'll probably go home and bother the wife.
13: Well, Jerry Armstrong was still ushering at 92, always in the same spot. And little wonder that more people tended to enter the Memorial Center at his entrance just to have their ticket torn or their phone scanned by Jerry Armstrong. Jerry Armstrong passed away at 93. But the year prior, Rob Lett at City News Toronto traveled to Peterborough to do a story on Jerry, who was then 92 and still going strong at the time. Ushering for the fans from the archives.
15: The hockey team may be known as the Peterborough Petes, but at Gate 1, it's all about Jerry.
16: Hi.
17: Hi, how are you?
16: Fine.
17: Thank you.
18: I usually line up where he is so that I can have him scan my ticket.
19: I think he's part of the building. He's like a building block that holds it up, I think. I'm sure about that.
16: Hi.
20: How are you doing, Jerry?
16: Yeah, hi.
15: Jerry Armstrong has been welcoming fans to the Memorial Center for the last 34 years.
16: Everybody that comes here, they know me here because they come all the time and they say, "You're still here?"
15: Still rocking his vintage uniform that he brings out for special occasions, Jerry celebrated his 92nd birthday on December 14th.
21: Happy birthday, Jerry!
16: Yeah, hi. There you go.
15: He started working as an usher at the PMC after a 45-year career at the Peterborough Examiner.
16: My wife worked in the canteen, and I used to come and pick her up at night. And the guy working with me, Harvey Clifford, was in charge in those days. And he said, "Well, why don't you work here? You're here anyway. When you retire, most people sit at home and do nothing." Where I'm on the go all the time.
9: I'm not his age or close to it, but wow, he gives me lots of inspiration.
15: Pete Dalladay has been the voice of the hockey team for 29 seasons. The one constant has always been Jerry.
22: He has seen every OHL championship, Man Cups, Minto Cups, concerts like Johnny Cash, Kenny Rogers. He's seen it all, and he's still going strong. And he's an absolute gem, and he's awesome.
23: You become part of the family. You know, certainly I know that folks that used to come to the game with their parents are now bringing their kids to the game, and they're meeting Jerry at the door just like they did when they were a youngster. And so it's a great experience both on and off the ice for the fans.
15: Despite being one of the most storied franchises in the Canadian Hockey League, the Petes only have one Memorial Cup championship to their credit. That came way back in 1979, just a few years before Jerry started ushering. But he remains hopeful they can win one more before he's ready to hang up the cap for good.
16: I'd love to see another one. I don't know how long I'm going to be around. I mean, I just keep going. And
15: with no intention of slowing down anytime soon, Rob Leth, City News.
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3: A pleasant summer's day today, a bit warm though, sunny with a high of 28, the humidex at 33, UV index very high at 8. Overnight tonight, few clouds with a chance for showers overnight, also the risk of a thunderstorm, a low of 18. For tomorrow and the weekend, the beginning of a new month and the first weekend of August, the long weekend. Mix of sun and cloud tomorrow with a slight chance for showers. And also the risk of a thunderstorm daytime, a high of 26, the humidex at 33, UV index high at 8. That's very high. Overnight tomorrow night, cloudy with a 60% chance of showers, a low of 14. Hoping the rain holds off for Music Fest and the fireworks tomorrow night at Del Curry Park. Sunday, cloudy with a 60% chance of rain, again a high of 24, a little cooler. Chance of showers overnight Sunday, a low of 12. For holiday Monday, Peter Robinson Day, sunny with a high of 26, clear and 12 overnight. For Tuesday, sunny and 28, a low of 14. Wednesday, sun cloud mix with a high of 28, once again a low of 15. And for Thursday, a mix of sun and cloud and a high of 27. That's pretty close to our seasonal average daytime of 26 for the high for this time of year.
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David Gates and Brad, the guitar man from the Time Machine for a Friday, Fantastic Friday with Rita Coolidge and you. 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
1: For the last day of July, the 31st, Gary Lewis of Gary Lewis and the Playboys fame is 80. The late Daniel Boone in 1942. Actor Wesley Snipes is 64. And the late Ted Cassidy, who played Lurch on The Addams Family on TV. Born in 1932 on the 31st of July. On TV from 1970, Chet Huntley retires from NBC, ending the Huntley-Brinkley Report. 1984, Lisa Gibbons' first appearance on Entertainment Tonight. In music, 2012, Bruce Springsteen appeared in Helsinki, Finland at the end of a European tour, playing his longest show ever, 4 hours and 6 minutes. 1999, Christina Aguilera scored her first number one single with Genie in a Bottle. 1992, Michael Jackson made an unscheduled appearance on his hotel balcony in London after a man had threatened to jump from an apartment building across the street if he didn't see Jackson. Michael spent a couple of minutes waving to the guy, who then climbed back into the building, and all was well. 1985, Eurythmics had the number one hit with There Must Be an Angel Playing with My Heart. The song was the Eurythmics' first and to date only number one single, and featured a harmonica solo by Stevie Wonder. 1982, Survivor's Eye of the Tiger was at number one on the charts, commissioned by Sylvester Stallone for Rocky III. 1980, the Eagles feud between Glenn Frey and Don Felder. Those two spent an entire show in Long Beach describing to one another the beating each planned to administer backstage. The next album was mixed by Frey and Felder on opposite coasts after the two decided they couldn't bear to be in the same state, let alone the same studio. 1971, James Taylor went to number one with You've Got a Friend. He'd go on to win the 1971 Grammy Award for Best Pop Vocal Male Performance and Song of the Year. Elvis, in 1969, kicked off a four-week run at the Las Vegas International Hotel, his first live show since 1961. In 1968, on the 31st of July, Tommy James and the Shondells were at number one with Moni Moni, later covered famously, of course, by Billy Idol, but Tommy James and the Shondells had the first hits back in 1968.

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1: Now tonight, you're going to twice be entertained by them. Right now and again in the second half of our show. Ladies and gentlemen, the Beatles!
2: For our last number, I'd like to ask your help. For the people in the cheaper seats, clap your hands. And the rest of you, if you just rattle the jewelry.

This is the Beatles Break. This day in Beatles history, the 31st of July, 1957, when Richard Starkey, later known, of course, as Ringo Starr, is thought to have made his debut at the Cavern Club, playing drums with the Eddie Clayton Skiffle Group. John Lennon made his first appearance at the club a week later with the Quarrymen, and Paul McCartney made his first appearance in 1958, again with the Quarrymen. And here are the Quarrymen.

0: Hi guys, me Cookie Monster, and oh boy, me so excited to show you me lunchbox.
1: My retro lunchbox. Oh,

0: The Kawatha Time Machine remembers.
1: Last month, 75 teenagers from Pennsylvania petitioned Her Majesty the Queen to have the Beatles knighted. Well, this hasn't happened. But today I'm pleased to say that they have been made members of the most honourable order of the British Empire. Congratulations, John, George.
2: Thank you.
1: Ringo and Paul. Tell me, how did you all react to this?
3: Well, I went...
1: Which means in sound.
3: Whoopee.
1: Well done. George.
4: Well, I sort of went, wow, that's great.
1: Ringo.
5: Yes?
6: About the same.
5: Yes, really, I think we all felt pretty well the same.
1: Now, last year in America, your record sold no less than $10 million worth. Do you think your export sales have something to do with this?
6: Well, you know, somebody said it might have been that.
5: The papers keep telling us it was filmed.
6: It could have been that, but it could have been...
3: It might have been for tour in Australia.
1: Now, do you think you'll go back to the Commonwealth again? This was a sensational visit.
6: Yeah.
3: Well, you know, we probably will. It's up to Mr. Epstein, our manager.
1: What does this MBE mean to you all? How are you going to deck out to go to the palace? There's certain protocol to be observed. Are you going to dress up in mourning dress?
3: Yes, well, I think you've got to, haven't you?
4: Yeah, we'll have to.
3: We'll get it.
1: What about the haircut, Ringo?
5: Well, we're not going to get it all put off, you know. Someone said we can carry the hat, so that'll be easier.
6: I think Her Majesty will understand, you know.
1: She may well do. From obscurity in a cellar in Liverpool 4 years ago and now to Buckingham Palace. Gentlemen, what do you think everybody on the other side of the Atlantic is going to say to this?
6: Whoopee, I hope.
5: Yes,
6: I hope. You never know, they might say boo, or...
3: They might say, hello, Cobber, or something like that.
6: Yeah. Or...
7: Hello, dear boys.
3: Good on you, Blue.
6: Yeah.
1: Well done.
6: Or, howdy, Europe. Texas speaking.
1: Now, two of you have got married, and you all live in well, good domestic splendor. Has this affected your writing, Paul and John?
3: No, it's easier to write with cushions and so on pieces of hard bench, which you know we were on hard benches before we made
6: In the slime and
3: unknown cellar of Liverpool, and it's much easier on a nice cushion.
1: Your plans for tours for this year and next year?
6: We're going to Europe.
4: Next week?
6: Next week.
5: Next Sunday, actually.
6: And then we come back and we go off to America.
5: For 2.5 weeks.
6: We do a telly.
5: We do the Ed Sullivan. Good old Ed.
6: Ed Sullivan. Hi, Ed.
5: Is he on?
6: He's watching. He's watching in this one. Look. There he is. All right, Ed. It's Mrs. Ed.
5: Oh, I'm Mr. Ed.
1: Have you checked, gentlemen, whether you'll be able to wear your MBEs on any of these other foreign television programs?
3: Well, I suppose once they've given them to us, we can wear them.
6: You look a bit funny, though, going around with your medals hanging off, don't you?
3: Well, we could wear them on stage.
1: Anyway, it hasn't changed your life to any great extent.
3: No, we're just honoured, that's all.
1: Well, Beatle, and we're all delighted.
6: Thank you.
1: Congratulations.
6: Thank you very much. Thank you for coming.
1: Goodbye.
4: Thank you.
8: 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They were left flailing to our amusement.
9: There's a strong feeling in Montreal that Canadians should go for a local boy who's a bit of a local hero here, since he played his junior years, 3 years at least, in Montreal.
10: Hello?
9: You're 3 minutes
10: to I didn't know they did that anymore. Hello, operator.
9: I don't know. Are we...
10: Oh, there she is.
9: Are we scheduled for 3 minutes or what?
10: No, I don't know what happened. Operator. It's one of the CBC... No, we got to do this in 3 minutes.
9: I mean... So...
10: I'll start from the top again, Barry. Sorry about that. Okay. Will they make Savard their first draft pick?
11: This is not a vintage year for juniors the way it was, say, last year.
9: Well, I agree. Because of the 18 years old.
10: Hello?
9: Hello?
11: Are we still on the screen?
10: Yeah. Oh, operator, this is all paid for.
12: Yes, but you have to deposit 5:30 for the 10.
9: It's a collect call, miss.
10: It's a collect call. We're paying for it here, operator.
12: Before? It was a collect call before?
9: Oh, yeah, it's all collected.
12: At the beginning?
10: Yes.
11: It's the 3-minute warning buzzer we've just received.
10: Right. We're in overtime.
12: Oh, Just a moment, okay?
10: No, it's all we're all fine, Harper. It's on the billing code.
9: And we're almost finished.
10: We're almost finished.
12: Just a moment, okay?
10: What for?
12: Just Why? A moment, because you appear like you have a surplus of 10 minutes and you have to depose it on
9: the equipment.
12: I know it's a collect call. That's what you told me, sir, but I have to call the supervisor.
9: Yeah.
12: Just a moment, okay?
10: It's really nice to be in the big time. Yeah. Listen, can we get back in case maybe the operator has some views on the Canadian? Everybody else in the country does.
2: We just set it, turn it on, and there we are.
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2: 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I call it a way back.

0: And now, time machine.
1: Hurricane has strengthened quite a lot, actually, during the day. The top winds are up to 105 miles an hour. You can see where the eye of the hurricane is.
2: Alicia, the first named storm of the 1983 season, became very powerful very fast.
3: Well, Alicia formed on the western side of a frontal boundary that dropped into the Gulf of Mexico, and it spun up very quickly, drifted west and right back into Galveston and up into Houston as a Category 3, a major hurricane.
2: Hurricane expert Dr. Steve Lyons knows firsthand Alicia's wrath. He was living in Houston at the time and had damage to his home.
3: At the airport, very close to my house, the winds gusted to 99 miles per hour, so they were howling. Those are the strongest winds I've probably seen in real life, other than in a wind tunnel of 160 miles per hour.
2: The highest sustained wind measured on land was 96 miles an hour, with gusts reported up to 127 miles an hour.
4: What you're seeing right now is where a piece of glass hit the hood of our automobile. It went right through the metal here in two different spots.
2: Alicia's eye went right over western Houston, pummeling the downtown area. Gravel blown from rooftops caused many windows and skyscrapers to shatter, resulting in piles of broken glass.
5: I walked in and it was ankle deep, nothing but mud left, mud and grass, and it stunk, and I don't know what else to say except that it was just a disaster.
2: And on Galveston Island, it was the surge that caused problems.
3: The seawall definitely helped Galveston, no question about that, but West Galveston doesn't have a seawall, and the surge came in there and damaged quite a few homes there.
2: In all, 21 people lost their lives as a result of Alicia. Thousands of others were injured, and more than 5,000 homes were damaged or destroyed. I'm meteorologist Jim Cantore.

0: The Kawatha Time Machine remembers.
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2: Good morning. We're on the air.
3: Yes, Padre. I'm calling in connection with your previous remarks concerning the program conversation. I should just like to let you know that I am the husband of the lady who was a guest on the program.
2: Yes.
3: I thought I should inform you that I have just contacted the manager of CATX and requested that he forward to me a tape of this broadcast so that I might take it to my lawyer with a view to taking legal action against you for your slanderous statements.
2: Well, I don't have a perfect right for that.
3: Thank you so much.
2: Perfectly right to do this because this is something that will be made available to you.
3: I'm perfectly aware of my rights. Right. 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
2: Well, then, thank you for calling.
3: Bye.
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2: Good morning. We're on the air.
5: Yes, Padre. I'd like to comment on the show you had on CATX. I thought it was very interesting, and I don't think it would have been as interesting if they hadn't questioned you about your show on the air. I think you're very ignorant in remarks that you cut off the woman that was on the phone there. I think.
2: I've been asked by the management here to forego any more comment on this. If the comment is to continue, it must continue on the program conversation. And thank you very much for calling.
5: Okay.
1: Big things are happening at Dominion. 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Maple leaf wiener, 53 cents a pound pack. A rich mellow cracked or whole wheat or white sliced bread. 5 24-ounce loaves, 99 cents. 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
2: 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We're on the air. Go ahead.
5: Good morning. 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
2: I hope so.
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1: 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The beginning of the long dash indicates exactly 1 o'clock Eastern Daylight Saving Time.
2: One o'clock Eastern Daylight Saving Time and time for the Punnett One for a Friday. Followed by the Friday Sweeney. A one and done that Dan Sweeney has for you from 1974 you haven't heard for some time or ever. Maybe you forgot about it. You may want to forget about this pun. For that matter, most of them. From Kawartha Ken, our pun of one, two fish are in a tank. One turns to the other and says, "How do you drive this thing?"
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We'll keep marching down the road of One Hit Wonders next time. Until then, you have a great day.

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0: hear that, Herbie? 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
1: You're aboard the time machine.
2: Oh, excuse me, sir. Very impressive looking racing cars here, but I don't seem to see the little box

Girl My Lord in a flatbed Ford, slowing down to take a look at me. Eagles, 1972. And Take It Easy on your KawarthaOldies.com, the fantastic Kawartha time machine.

0: And now, Time Machine.
1: This was arguably the most important concert in the history of music. There are many events emblematic of hippies and the counterculture of the 1960s. The event was held on a 600-acre dairy farm owned by Max Yasger in Bethel, New York, from August 15th to the 18th, 1969. The land was a perfect natural venue. The stage was set at the bottom of a hill, allowing viewers sitting far away to at least catch a glimpse of the performers. Engineering a sound system for the event was another huge hurdle. Finally, a solution was set in place for a potential crowd of 150 to 200,000. Little did the organizers know, actual attendance numbers would more than double their estimates. Massive crowds descended on rural New York the day of the festival, causing huge traffic jams. Even some of the acts scheduled to play the festival were caught up in the traffic and ended up being unable to play.
0: Time Machine.
2: Well, it's Friday and time once again for the Friday Files, otherwise known as Yes, You Can't Make This Stuff Up. We are certain you have heard about the cell phone that fell from the plane and survived. If you haven't...
3: All right, lad.
4: Perfectly. The glass isn't even cracked.
5: I ordered a grip for it that would make it feel like a conventional camera, but it hadn't come yet. And it was a great day for flying. So I have a cheesy little lapel case that I stuck the phone in, and David was kind of looking at me, and I was like, no, this will work. I'll wear the lapel. I'll be careful.
6: Do not drop the phone out the window.
5: So we're out flying. We're circling the wind turbines, and I'm getting these great pictures, but I haven't gotten used to where the lenses are on it yet, so I'm playing with angle, and I go a little too far because we have a photographic window, and the airstream sucked the phone right out of the case.
6: So we orbited around a couple of times, make sure I had a good GPS location of where it was, and because it was still appearing on the Find My thing, so I'm, well, let's go home and get in the truck and come back and look for it.
5: And we're like, weaving our way around canola fields as close as we can get to the Find My Phone indicator. And so then we walked up this washout into the middle of this canola field, and he started pinging it. And I'm like, I can't hear anything. I go, you better record this. So he gets out his phone and he's recording me. And I go up and I think it's gonna be like buried in the dirt, smashed, crazy. I literally looked down, the phone sitting there face up, just up against a few strands of canola. And it's like pristine. Like, let's be honest, as a full-time working artist, the phone was a pretty big investment in my equipment. And I was just like, I was just sick. I was like, can you even get insurance for dropping your phone out of a plane? Like, what do you say on the claim? Like, I'm an idiot? Like, well, it will be in its new grip, but that new grip is only magnetic. So I think somebody's gonna be cable tying a few things together. Maybe we'll cable tie it to my hand.
2: And for our friend, this little ditty, a terribly misplaced and misguided inspiration. Well done.
7: Yeah, thank you.
8: Yum dee a buckety rum thing. Yo! Yah dee buckety rum thing.

0: The Kawatha Time Machine remembers.
1: Well, our friends at home know about the story panel. I'll tell you, it's international. We've had to hide the Challenger because of one of the usual good reasons. We'll give you 2 minutes on this one. Gordon, would you start us off, please?
2: Did the international story concern the Christmas season?
3: No.
2: Did it happen to you personally?
3: Yes.
2: Did it happen on this continent?
3: No.
2: Did it happen in Europe?
3: Yes.
2: Did it happen in the British Isles?
3: No.
2: In the continent of Europe? Did it happen east of the Rhine, that is, on the Russian side of the Rhine?
3: Yes.
2: It happened in the east. Did it also happen in the north, up on the semi-Arctic? It sounds like a sort of a Santa Claus story here. Is this something to do with the Arctic?
3: It's north.
1: Yes, north but not Arctic, Gordon.
2: North but not Arctic. Is it in Russia?
3: No.
2: But east of Russia. Try it, Toby.
4: Well, I'm sure I recognize this voice. Is this a very prominent Canadian?
1: I will answer, yes, indeed it is.
4: And is that prominent Canadian Lester Pearson?
1: Yes, now you have our challenger, Toby. Now,
4: all right,
1: how
4: now,
1: about the story?
4: I'll tell you, the only...
2: Getting the Nobel Prize, surely.
1: That, yes, 2 minutes you didn't need it, really. It's a great pleasure to welcome Mr. Pearson to our program. I would like to explain, just before we have a chance to talk with Mr. Pearson, that we've been hoping to have him on the program for some time, and due to his very heavy schedule, this has not been possible. Tonight, I don't know whether you could tell or not, through the electronic marvels that surround us, Mr. Pearson is in a studio in Ottawa. He is not here in the studio. That had our panel confused for a moment. They could hear his voice, but they didn't know whether he was behind them or what. So that we're doing this by remote control.
5: The winner of the 1957 Nobel Peace Prize is Lester B. Pearson, in recognition of his giant share in creating first the North Atlantic Treaty Organization, then the United Nations itself. Then came the worst war scare of them all, the last year's Franco-British attack on the Suez Canal. Observers said that in proposing the International Police Force, Mr. Pearson had helped preserve not only world peace, but the UN itself.
6: The award which I have received today at this ceremony is a renewed incentive to work with all other men of goodwill in all countries of the world.
7: Here's our lost and found list of those things lost and those things missed.
8: That's right, time for a lost and found forgotten fave as we mine the archives for forgotten faves and classics. We have a Looney Tune for you today. Every year we honor the memory of John Badham, our former colleague with the John Badham Invitational Golf Classic. And at the event, there's normally a bit of a funny poke at John. And this is Wally Mott's version.
9: 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If you wanted to hear the news, you just really had no choice. He read that copy with a unique sound, 'cause he had the deepest tone of anyone around. Big John.

0: 'cause they was all afraid to fight Big John.
1: Big John, Big Bad John.
2: Not that big.
0: He kind of fancied himself a man of football, so they gave him CFL to try to make the call. Telling all the plays and bumbling up the names of almost every Argo QB who ever played the game in front of John. Then came the day when the loonies hit the air. The boys gave John a pass, 'cause they thought he didn't care. But deep down inside, John knew he had to go and show those amateur clowns how to really run a terrific show with John. Through the chaos and confusion like they'd never seen yet, walked a giant of a voice puffing on a cigarette. He grabbed a sagging mic from a timid guest host and started talking so the program would make the most for the food chair.
1: Big John, Big Bad John.
0: Then with all of his strength, like he'd done for 50 years, he opened the mouth that had downed a million beers. Then the cash started rolling as all his fans came out to listen to the one they'd all been talking about. Big John. Now, if John could sing, he'd be singing this bit. But he can't carry a tune, and he doesn't give a... So he'll speak this part because we know you care. Please give what you can to Kawartha Food Share.

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1: What'd you get?
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David Gates and Bread sure made some nice music over the years. Emblematic of this, 1970. And this is Make It With You.

0: are your place for the classic top-down, top 40 sound. 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
1: These sensational pictures were taken by Movietone's cameramen at the world-famous Niagara Falls. The first appearance of these telltale cracks persuaded us to start a round-the-clock vigil high up over the thundering chasm. The cameras are set up on Prospect Point, while workmen make a vain attempt to avert the catastrophe. But these puny efforts are useless in face of the irresistible surge of such a cataract. Risking life and limb, and cameras too, Movietone was rewarded by these breathtaking pictures as the rock face shuddered and gave way. These newsreel pictures are some of the finest ever taken of such a spectacle, revealing the terrifying power of Niagara as 185,000 tons of rock go reeling into the abyss.

0: The Kawatha Time Machine remembers.
1: Good evening, friends. I'm sorry to have to welcome you to this invitational showing of Follow Me Boys in this way. I'd give anything to be there with you, but this seems to be one of those times I'm tied down here at the studio night and day. Of course, it's always this way when we're shooting a picture. And it so happens we're in the middle of shooting one right now. It's a comedy feature called Blackbeard's Ghost, starring Peter Ustinov, Dean Jones, and Susan Plachette. Now, we've completed quite a few pictures since finishing Follow Me Boys. But there's one special one that I just have to mention. It's titled The Happiest Millionaire. Now, this is one we call a happy family musical. It's the true story of the fabulous Anthony Drexel Biddle family of Philadelphia in the era of 1917. Now, the stars are Fred McMurray, a real Disney favorite, as Mr. Biddle, the lovely Greer Garson as Mrs. Biddle, two newcomers, Leslie Ann Warren and John Davidson, playing Cordelia Biddle and Angie Duke. And it was the romance between these two that brought together the Biddle and Duke family. And introducing the fabulous Tommy Steele, star of the Broadway hit Half a Sixpence. Tommy plays the part of John Lawless, the butler. But here now is Follow Me Boys.
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3: For the last day of July, the 31st, Gary Lewis of Gary Lewis and the Playboys fame is 80. The late Daniel Boone in 1942, actor Wesley Snipes is 64, and the late Ted Cassidy, who played Lurch on The Addams Family on TV, born in 1932 on the 31st of July. On TV from 1970, Chet Huntley retires from NBC, ending the Huntley-Brinkley Report. 1984, Lisa Gibbons' first appearance on Entertainment Tonight. In music, 2012, Bruce Springsteen appeared in Helsinki, Finland at the end of a European tour, playing his longest show ever, 4 hours and 6 minutes. 1999, Christina Aguilera scored her first number one single with Genie in a Bottle. 1992, Michael Jackson made an unscheduled appearance on his hotel balcony in London after a man had threatened to jump from an apartment building across the street if he didn't see Jackson. Michael spent a couple of minutes waving to the guy, who then climbed back into the building, and all was well. 1985, Eurythmics had the number one hit with There Must Be an Angel Playing with My Heart. The song was the Eurythmics' first and to date only number one single, and featured a harmonica solo by Stevie Wonder. 1982, Survivor's Eye of the Tiger was at number one on the charts, commissioned by Sylvester Stallone for Rocky III. 1980, the Eagles feud between Glenn Frey and Don Felder. Those two spent an entire show in Long Beach describing to one another the beating each planned to administer backstage. The next album was mixed by Frey and Felder on opposite coasts after the two decided they couldn't bear to be in the same state, let alone the same studio. 1971, James Taylor went to number one with You've Got a Friend. He'd go on to win the 1971 Grammy Award for Best Pop Vocal Male Performance and Song of the Year. Elvis, in 1969, kicked off a four-week run at the Las Vegas International Hotel, his first live show since 1961. And 1968, on the 31st of July, Tommy James and the Shondells were at number one with Money Money, later covered famously, of course, by Billy Idol, but Tommy James and the Shondells had the first hits back in 1968.

0: Kawatha time machine remembers.
1: It won't be long now until your new dial telephones are ready to serve you. And I know you're as glad as I am that we're going to have an as up-to-date telephone system here as any in America. Now, most of you are acquainted with what a dial telephone looks like because nearly all of the installations have been made in your homes. But lots of other work has been going on around town too, as you've probably noticed. The wiring that runs to your homes has been checked. New pole lines have been put up. And new cable has been pulled into place. Things were happening behind the scenes too. In fact, the planning and the work on your new dial system has been underway for some time. A good many months ago, our engineers drew up the plans for the new equipment. It was built to these specifications in Western Electric's factories. Telephone equipment is pretty much standard throughout the whole Bell system. But each community has its own telephone needs. And our equipment must be built to fit those needs. Not only for today, but for years to come. Sometimes new buildings are required to hold the dial equipment. In these cases, we try to have them harmonize with the surroundings. It took a lot of time for our men to install equipment for dial service, and it took many days to put the new telephones in your homes. A little later on, I'm going to ask Miss White of our traffic department to demonstrate how to make a call with your dial telephone. But right now, I want you to listen to a man who has been working on the job of getting dial service ready for use. I'd like Mr. Johnson of our plant department to get up and tell you what happens during the actual cutover from the old system to the new one.
2: Well, ladies and gentlemen, of course you know from what you've already heard that putting things in good shape for the new system has been quite a job. The main thing now is, we're heading toward the time when we make the actual change to the new service, what we call the cutover. So that there'll be no break in the community service, this must all be done in a few seconds. You can see these are mighty important seconds and mighty exciting seconds. When the signal is given, the little fuses are pulled out of the lines that were part of the switchboard service, and the old service dies. And at almost the same instant, a few seconds at most, we close the connections in the dial apparatus, and it is ready to handle your calls. From then on, you will have a dependable electrical operator at your service, ready at an instant's notice. One that will be there 24 hours a day to handle your calls. Instead of hearing the familiar number, please, you will hear the dial tone, which says the same thing electrically.

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Well, this wasn't Air Supply's first release. 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Air Supply, All Out of Love, on your Kawartha Oldies.com.

please don't forget. 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You drink a use and I'll drink a mine. Vittorio De Sica makes a picture twice a week.

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And then Columbus, he's proclaimed.

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1: Amelia Earhart, 39-year-old aviatrix, is still missing and presumed dead. During a March of Time radio broadcast last night, an actress portraying Miss Earhart led some radio hams to believe they were receiving distress calls from the Lockheed Electra plane lost at sea July 2nd. The last message was to wait listening on 6210 kilocycles that the plane was flying in a north-south direction. There has been no communication from that time. Miss Earhart's destination was to have been Howland Island, 2,560 miles from her takeoff from Ley on the island of New Guinea.
2: There has always been speculation that Amelia Earhart was using her around-the-world flight as a cover for photographic surveillance of Japanese installations in the Pacific. Her flight plan led her to Howland Island, when a much better airstrip was located at Canton Island to the south. Her plane had a range of 4,000 miles. There would have been time to fly near Japanese installations, then head toward Howland. Could Amelia Earhart's disappearance be more than just another plane lost at sea?
3: Time Machine!

0: In our Comedy Classic Spotlight today and for the weekend, the broadcast bloopers. Yes, broadcasters having a bad day in the office, in the studio, live to air, with no one to support them or help them. They were left flailing to our amusement.
1: Also, there'll be the annual Grey Cup football broadcast from Vancouver, the Canadian Curling Championship from St. John's, Newfoundland, the World Curling Championships from Germany, and of course, next February, the Winter Olympics from Sapporo, that famous beer-producing town in northern Japan. There'll be Breeders' Stakes from Woodbine, the World Figure Skating Championship, again in Canada this year, and of course, we're covering the Canadian Grand Prix from Mosport in September.
2: And so tonight, ladies and gentlemen, with these guests, we're going to be talking to you about the Canadian Grand Prix.
3: Right now in the Twin Cities, 33 degrees, wind from the west, 14 miles an hour. The humidity is 69%, very light snow. The Weather Bureau radar indicates scattered light snow in the same location as at 5 a.m. Therefore, please continue to use the summary
4: which you threw in the wastebasket.
3: Issued a thing. I got it.
4: Had it in our little round file here.
3: Wait, if that, at 5 a.m., the Weather Bureau radar indicates some patchy light snow in extreme eastern Minnesota.
5: The radar right now shows a scattered to broken area of rain showers with an occasional thunderstorm over extreme southern, central, and east central Minnesota. So a few showers flitting around. Sioux Falls right now reports light rain showers. Light rain showers in 64.
4: You know what Val Linder's going to say now.
5: You're on light drizzle and 60. That was a legitimate mistake. Fargo, light rain 58. A few showers flicking around. Is that what it was?
6: The Kawatha Time Machine.com.

0: Way We Were remembers Jerry Armstrong, the longtime usher at the Pete's Games. There have been other long-serving ushers over the years, such as Ken Bird.
1: I didn't want to do it, but my leg won't let me do it anymore. I'll probably go home and bother the wife.
0: Well, Jerry Armstrong was still ushering at 92, always in the same spot, and little wonder that more people tended to enter the Memorial Center at his entrance just to have their ticket torn or their phone scanned by Jerry Armstrong. Jerry Armstrong passed away at 93. But the year prior, Rob Lett at City News Toronto traveled to Peterborough to do a story on Jerry, who was then 92 and still going strong at the time. Ushering for the fans from the archives.
2: The hockey team may be known as the Peterborough Petes, but at Gate 1, it's all about Jerry.
3: Hi.
4: Hi, how are you?
3: Fine.
4: Thank you. I usually line up where he is so that I can have him scan my ticket.
5: I think he's part of the building. He's like a building block that holds it up, I think. I'm sure about that.
3: Hi.
6: How are you doing, Jerry?
3: Yeah, hi.
2: Jerry Armstrong has been welcoming fans to the Memorial Center for the last 34 years.
3: Everybody that comes here, they know me here because they come all the time. They say, you're still here?
2: Still rocking his vintage uniform that he brings out for special occasions, Jerry celebrated his 92nd birthday on December 14th.
7: Happy birthday, Jerry.
3: Yeah, hi. There you go.
2: He started working as an usher at the PMC after a 45-year career at the Peterborough Examiner.
3: My wife worked in the canteen, and I used to come and pick her up at night. And the guy working with me, Harvey Clifford, was in charge in those days. And he said, well, why don't you work here? You're here anyway. When you retire, most people sit at home and do nothing. Where I'm on the go all the time.
8: I'm not his age or close to it, but wow, he gives me lots of inspiration.
2: Pete Dalladay has been the voice of the hockey team for 29 seasons. The one constant has always been Jerry.
9: He has seen every OHL championship, Man Cups, Minto Cups, concerts like Johnny Cash, Kenny Rogers. He's seen it all, and he's still going strong. And he's an absolute gem, and he's awesome.
10: You become part of the family. You know, certainly I know that folks that used to come to the game with their parents are now bringing their kids to the game, and they're meeting Jerry at the door just like they did when they were a youngster. And so it's a great experience both on and off the ice for the fans.
2: Despite being one of the most storied franchises in the Canadian Hockey League, the Petes only have one Memorial Cup championship to their credit. That came way back in 1979, just a few years before Jerry started ushering. But he remains hopeful they can win one more before he's ready to hang up the cap for good.
3: I'd love to see another one. I don't know how long I'm going to be around. I mean, I just keep going. And
2: with no intention of slowing down anytime soon. Rob Leth, City News.
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1: 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The flowers appear on the earth, and the voice of the tourist is heard in our land.
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3: Irma, we're only going for 18 days.
4: I'm telling you, Fred, it is not a planter.
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4: Is it bigger than a red box?
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7: How long do you expect to get by in the old boyish charm, huh?
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7: All the best.
9: Yes?
10: 6 o'clock, sir.
9: It's 6 o'clock. Oh, thanks very much. Goodbye.
11: Now, that was a German strong point. Come here.
12: Die amerikanischen Soldaten standen genau da, wo jetzt das Paar steht.
11: We started down the hill.
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11: Every gun blazing.
12: Alle Rohre feuerten.
11: We had to push them back or we were dead.
12: Sonst hätten sie uns fertig gemacht.
11: And then the Germans retreated.
12: Schließlich sind die Amerikaner abgehauen.

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The fantastic Kawartha Time Machine.

Well, Jeff Lynne had the concept. That concept was to marry acoustic with electric, and dubbed his enterprise the Electric Light Orchestra. His second hit back in 1976 after Evil Woman was Strange Magic. YorkoWorthOldies.com.

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0: Yeah, I sure do.
1: Go aboard the oldies.
2: Well, I'm not really a fish.

0: things missed.
1: That's right, time for a Lost and Found Forgotten Fave as we mine the archive for forgotten faves and classics. A little Looney Tune for you today. Every year we honor the memory of John Badham, our former colleague with the John Badham Invitational Golf Classic. And at the event, there's normally a bit of a funny poke at John. And this is Wally Mott's version.
2: Every morning on the radio, you'd listen for his voice. If you wanted to hear the news, you just really had no choice. He read that copy with a unique sound, 'cause he had the deepest tone of anyone around. Big John.
3: Big John, Big Bad John.
2: Nobody seemed to care where he'd come from. They'd figured he's another slow-talking prairie bum. Always had an opinion, always said he was a right. But no one said a word, 'cause they was all afraid to fight. Big John.
3: Big John, Big Bad John.
4: Not that big.
2: He kind of fancied himself a man of football, so they gave him CFL to try to make the call. Telling all the plays and bumbling up the names of almost every Argo QB who ever played the game. In front of John.
3: Big John, Big Bad John.
2: Then came the day when the loonies hit the air. The boys gave John a pass, 'cause they thought he didn't care. But deep down inside, John knew he had to go and show those amateur clowns how to really run a terrific show. With John. Through the chaos and confusion like they'd never seen yet, walked a giant of a voice puffing on a cigarette. He grabbed a sagging mic from a timid guest host and started talking so the program would make the most for the food chair.
3: Big John, Big Bad John.
2: Then with all of his strength like he'd done for 50 years, he opened the mouth that had downed a million beers. Then the cash started rolling as all his fans came out to listen to the one they'd all been talking about. Big John. Now if John could sing, he'd be singing this bit. But he can't carry a tune, and he doesn't give a... So he'll speak this part because we know you care. Please give what you can to Kawartha Food Share.

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1: A compelling radio voice at a perilous moment in his nation's history, Winston Churchill sounds the call to valor.
2: What General Vagon has called the Battle of France is over. The Battle of Britain is about to begin. Upon this battle depends the survival of Christian civilization. Upon it depends our own British life and the long continuity of our institutions and our empire. The whole fury and might of the enemy must very soon be turned on us. Hitler knows that he will have to break us in this island or lose the war. If we can stand up to him, all Europe may be freed, and the life of the world may move forward into broad, sunlit uplands. But if we fail, then the whole world, including the United States, including all that we have known and cared for, will sink into the abyss of a new dark age, made more sinister and perhaps more protracted by the lights of perverted science. Let us therefore brace ourselves to our duty. So bear ourselves that if the British Empire and its commonwealths last for 1,000 years, men will still say, this was their finest hour.
3: Time Machine.
4: Well, it's Friday, and time once again for the Friday Files, otherwise known as Yes, You Can't Make This Stuff Up. We are certain you have heard about the cell phone that fell from the plane and survived. If you haven't...
5: I heard it laugh.
6: The glass isn't even cracked. I ordered a grip for it that would make it feel like a conventional camera, but it hadn't come yet. And it was a great day for flying. So I have a cheesy little lapel case that I stuck the phone in. And David was kind of looking at me, and I was like, no, this will work. I'll wear the lapel. I'll be careful.
7: Drop the phone out the window.
6: So we're out flying. We're circling the wind turbines, and I'm getting these great pictures, but I haven't gotten used to where the lenses are on it yet, so I'm playing with angle. And I go a little too far because we have a photographic window, and the Airstream sucked the phone right out of the case.
7: So we orbited around a couple of times, make sure I had a good GPS location of where it was, and because it was still appearing on the Find My thing. So like, well, let's go home and get in the truck and come back and look for it.
6: And we're weaving our way around canola fields as close as we can get to the Find My Phone indicator. And so then we walked up this washout into the middle of this canola field, and he started pinging it. And I'm like, I can't hear anything. I go, you better record this. So he gets out his phone and he's recording me, and I go up. And I think it's gonna be like buried in the dirt, smashed, crazy. I literally looked down, the phone sitting there face up, just up against a few strands of canola. And it's like pristine. Like, let's be honest, as a full-time working artist, the phone was a pretty big investment in my equipment. And I was just like, I was just sick. I was like, can you even get insurance for dropping your phone out of a plane? Like, what do you say on the claim? Like, I'm an idiot? Like, well, it will be in its new grip, but that new grip is only magnetic. So I think somebody's gonna be cable tying a few things together. Maybe we'll cable tie it to my hand.
4: And for a friend, this little ditty, a terribly misplaced and misguided inspiration. Well done.
8: Yeah, thank you.
9: Yum dee a buckety rum thing. 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

Well, hands up if you went to the circus as a kid and enjoyed the lions and tigers and bears and the circus clowns and the elephants, the performing dogs and the carnival barker. Well, now circuses have become a bit of a political football with animal cruelty as a founding position of advocates who would like circuses banned, and they are in decline. Three Dog Night 1974, the show must go on.

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4: 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Keep warm, Barney.

0: special feature.
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5: Now, the rest of the story. Lee was a sportscaster, inasmuch as he recited baseball scores on the air. No real reporting, but anyway, when the baseball season was over, Lee was out of a job, so he went to Harfield Whedon, the program manager, and asked if he could join the regular staff of announcers at KNOW. Harfield told Lee that sometimes it's better to face facts, that he would never make it as a radio announcer. Harfield said, not in Austin, Texas, and not anywhere else. No, he said the best thing would be to find something that he could do well and do that. Lee did not argue. Maybe deep down he realized that what Harfield was saying was true. In fact, he was about to leave the radio station. He was about to embark on the rest of his life, whatever, when he was approached in the hallway by a thin-faced, weaselly-looking little man in a flashy checkered suit. The man said, "My name is Fox." And the weasel said, "I'd like to make you a proposition." And so distracting was the stranger's appearance and demeanor, Lee had to concentrate especially hard to comprehend what Mr. Fox was saying. "I've opened a sports club here in Austin," he said. "I'd like to know if you're interested in reading the results of sporting events to my members for 4 hours every afternoon." Well, he'd never heard of a sports club. About to turn Mr. Fox down when he heard what the salary would be, $75 a week. That's what the man said. Lee was dumbstruck. He could put himself the rest of his way through college on a wage like that, with a fortune to spare. Not even Lee's father made that kind of money. "It's a deal," he told Mr. Fox. And the following Monday, he showed up for work at the address that he'd been given. It was a run-down office building to begin with. The sports club, so to speak, was on the second floor. Lee was admitted only after being identified through a sliding panel in the front door. He was ushered into a small windowless room in which there was only a teletype and a wooden chair and a microphone. Lee was then instructed to read into the microphone all of the information the teletype printed. "Where's my voice going?" Lee asked. "The next room," Mr. Fox answered. And the young man was allowed to peek into the adjacent smoke-filled hall, which was wired with a public address system. The room was crowded with rough-looking club members, all of them staring intently at a scribble on the blackboard. Lee would not have to ask what was going on anymore. He knew now. He had just signed on as an official racetrack announcer for the best little bookie joint in Austin. Well, as it turned out, crime paid well, but not well enough. After 2 weeks of dodging shadows and sleepless nights, Lee simply didn't show up for work and resolved never to go back. Of course, now he was more scared than ever, specifically that Mr. Fox and his out-of-town goons might hunt him down and kill him to keep him from squealing, and then he would never have a chance to spend his ill-gotten $150, nor to become the broadcasting legend whom you know, whose most notable early broadcast reached only into the next room, for Lee was Walter Leland. Walter Leland Cronkite. And now you know the rest of the story.
6: Well, why don't you bring your remarkable powers to bear and enlighten me as to what my future holds?
7: You're aboard the time machine.
8: I'm probably going to regret this. I need a waitress. You need a job. 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

Love and Spoonful, and we're loving the fact it's the long weekend here in our neck of the woods, the civic holiday weekend, Peter Robinson Day in our neck of the woods. So we won't be here on Monday, but back on Tuesday. This weekend, it's the weekend crew. Everybody's here. 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

Your KawarthaOldies.com, the fantastic Kawartha time machine. And as folklore goes, the Doors put this one together in an old, rundown warehouse, an abandoned warehouse. They brought in tube-based control boards and production consoles. Jim Morrison did the lead vocals in a bathroom. Yeah, they achieved the sound like this. Riders in the Storm, your Kawartha Oldies.

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0: Yes. 1, 2. 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
1: For the last day of July, the 31st, Gary Lewis of Gary Lewis and the Playboys fame is 80. The late Daniel Boone in 1942, actor Wesley Snipes is 64, and the late Ted Cassidy, who played Lurch on The Addams Family on TV, born in 1932 on the 31st of July. On TV from 1970, Chet Huntley retires from NBC, ending the Huntley-Brinkley Report. 1984, Lisa Gibbons' first appearance on Entertainment Tonight. In music, 2012, Bruce Springsteen appeared in Helsinki, Finland at the end of a European tour, playing his longest show ever, 4 hours and 6 minutes. 1999, Christina Aguilera scored her first number one single with Genie in a Bottle. 1992, Michael Jackson made an unscheduled appearance on his hotel balcony in London after a man had threatened to jump from an apartment building across the street if he didn't see Jackson. Michael spent a couple of minutes waving to the guy, who then climbed back into the building, and all was well. 1985, Eurythmics had the number one hit with There Must Be an Angel Playing with My Heart. The song was the Eurythmics' first and to date only number one single, and featured a harmonica solo by Stevie Wonder. 1982, Survivor's Eye of the Tiger was at number one on the charts, commissioned by Sylvester Stallone for Rocky III. 1980, the Eagles feud between Glenn Frey and Don Felder. Those two spent an entire show in Long Beach describing to one another the beating each planned to administer backstage. The next album was mixed by Frey and Felder on opposite coasts after the two decided they couldn't bear to be in the same state, let alone the same studio. 1971, James Taylor went to number one with You've Got a Friend, to go on to win the 1971 Grammy Award for Best Pop Vocal Male Performance and Song of the Year. Elvis, in 1969, kicked off a four-week run at the Las Vegas International Hotel, his first live show since 1961. In 1968, on the 31st of July, Tommy James and the Shondells were at number one with Money Money, later covered famously, of course, by Billy Idol, but Tommy James and the Shondells had the first hits back in 1968.

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3: 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With a big knee how to everyone looking to the east and all the China groves across the U.S. and Alabama, North Carolina, Mississippi, Tennessee, and the one the doobies sing about in Texas. So draw those tiles on this National Mahjong Day. And if you're ordering in, can you add an extra egg roll for

0: give that a try. 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
1: Hi, everybody. I'm Archie Bell with the Thrills.
0: Okay.
1: Of Houston, Texas.
0: Uh-huh.
1: We don't only sing, but we dance.
0: I'm writing this down as fast as I can.

If you're a fan of the actor from Aquaman and Game of Thrones, I bet you want Moa of Jason Momoa. And for those who miss grade school music class, we'll celebrate Round's Resounding Day with songs featuring singers singing over other singers, such as in the song Up Next.

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Sure, it sounds easy, but if you spent some time in high school chorus, you know better. Another song for Rounds Resounding Day. Going back to old days like today in 1776, when the Declaration of Independence was actually signed, and if you're wondering why they didn't do that on the 4th of July, that's how long it took for them to find a pen that writes, proving little has changed over the past 250 years.

It's tough enough singing Frère Jacques in two rounds, let alone paperback writer and Frère Jacques. You can tell I'm digging these songs with singing in rounds. For more That Thing all week long, go to our Facebook group. Just type That Thing, click on the wood grain logo, and play the Monday Music Matchup. 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

0: That Thing with Supertramp's Breakfast in America, for the man who changed breakfast forever, Henry Perkey, the inventor of shredded wheat. Seriously, though, here comes the seafarer who really revolutionized breakfast and keeps our dentists busy.
1: 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Oh, sing a song of Cap'n Crunch.
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0: For this weekend, Psychic Day. Okay, go ahead, Psychic, and do your

0: Jim Croce for Blues Music Day, and now for Jamaican Paddy Day. If a Jamaican Paddy could talk, it might say all this.
1: I am the magnificent. I'm back with the shaker of soul, boss, most tolerant,

from George Harrison and Friends Concert for Bangladesh this weekend in 1971. Also for Blues Music Day, Eddie Cochran's Summertime Blues. What would cause that for a kid today? Likely a phone charger that's

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12: My mom.

singers who came from Colorado, which became the 38th U.S. state today in 1876. And now yet another for Blues Music Day. A big hit from Blues Traveler on that thing.

0: the Gibraltar of the Pacific, the Japanese-controlled port of Rabaul is the key to victory in the Solomons. Strategically positioned on the northern coast of New Britain, Rabaul's natural harbor and many airfields provide an island fortress from which the enemy can launch his ships and planes against our newly won toehold in the south. But not with impunity. Rabaul itself is reeling under the weight of American bombs. This team effort makes it only a matter of time until Rabaul becomes just one more stepping stone on the path to final victory.
1: For once, that guy narrating the newsreels was right. The name of the game that December over Rabaul was teamwork, and the black sheep were masters at it.
2: Stay with him, Larry. I've got you covered.

If your kids or grandkids just plain love a baseball or softball game, it's National Play Ball Day this weekend. But if the game's rained out, then you get one more reason to celebrate Blues Music Day, which you can do right here with the Blues Brothers on

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2: News never waits for a newscast to happen.
1: Hey, I wanted to notify anybody at TV. See if you can find Fletcher, if you would, okay?
2: So we never wait for a newscast to report it.
1: Yeah, what time do you have there? I'm racing back. Tell Nia to free up that machine there. I got a fireman going through the roof. Fortunately, it was all out. But look, if they got a little bit of space right at the end of the newscast, I can give them a few seconds.
3: He's not giving up, is he?
4: No, not giving up tonight. He's determined.
3: Okay, thank you, Robert Rudd from Liberal Headquarters. Bill Fletcher, Len Arminio here. If you can hear me, Bill.
4: Yes, I can.
3: Just what are the people down there telling you about this victory? Why so great?
4: Len, they really can't explain it.
1: They roll the tape.

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3: This is the hour I like best, don't you?
4: This is...
5: What's going on?
2: I know it's been a while.
5: What's going on?
2: So let's do it again.
5: What's going on?
2: Our favorite hour two game, that is, where we ask you to figure out what's going on with all these songs. What's the glue holding them all together? Kicking it off with this one from Elton John.

0: that thing playing our favorite game this hour, What's Going On, and whatever it is going on with Alice Cooper, the Monkees, Elton John, and ABBA next.
1: Let me have a shaker, Johnny. Hey, you got a new pinball machine.

0: four musical clues so far in this round of That Thing's What's Going On, where all these artists have something in common. We'll keep the game going with a few more clues, so stay with us, Appleheads.
1: Why not?
2: I have a headache. I have to wash my hair. My mother's in town. I'm engaged.
3: You're cool with the time machine.
1: Boy, where have you been?
2: Out with other men, Herb. Less. Never in my life has someone broken a date with me.
3: Go worth the oldies.
2: Do you see yes in there anywhere?
1: No.
4: Now, more all summer songs, all summer long. The summer of 79.

This round of our game, What's Going On, is all about what's going on with these artists. And among the first artists to have this going on was this band, Kiss, along with the act from our first clue, Elton John. Add to those the others we've played this hour, the Monkees, Alice Cooper, ABBA, and now

0: artists in this round of our game. What if I told you it has to do with another game?
1: What's going on?
2: That thing with Richard Pound.
0: And Dolly Parton's got one too. Did I give too much away there? Following this, a song we've already heard in this round that at this point in our Hour 2 game might be very helpful.

0: Well, I'll tell you one thing going on this weekend, National Pinball Day, celebrating the game mentioned in both the first and last clue of our game by The Who and Elton John, for both of whom pinball machines have been made for arcades, where you might have also seen or played the Queen, Dolly Parton, Elvis Presley, Kiss, ABBA, Alice Cooper, and the Monkees pinball machine. Not to mention those featuring other acts we'll be hearing shortly. So if you knew that all these artists have been immortalized with their own pinball machines, you are a What's Going On champ, just like this kid.
1: Be a pinball champ, boy. This is Pinball Champ, not a toy. It's a big new game, stands right on the floor with 15 different ways to score. Bells ring, lights flash. Pinball Champ, it's a smash. Balls fly through the action track. Hit those flippers, send it back. 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Keep it up, you're really grooving. Bells ring, lights flash. Pinball Champ, it's a gas. It's got the guts, it's really built. It's real pinball, it'll even.

0: The stuff that rock and roll dreams are made of. Getting a pinball machine with your band on it, like Aerosmith did, and these next guys, too.
1: The thing with Richard Bell.
0: You know you've really made it when you've got not one, but two pinball machines, like the Rolling Stones have. First one in 1980, the second in 2011. And of course, whenever he's playing, here's where Mick controls the flippers.
2: Under-

0: whatever game you might be playing. Thanks for taking us along and making us the soundtrack of your weekend as we bring you all summer songs all summer long.
1: That Thing with Ren Chappell.
2: The Kawatha Time Machine remembers.
3: Hey, everybody. A lovely lady, Cass Elliott. Hiya, Cass.
4: Hiya, John.
3: How you doing?
4: Fine and dandy.
3: I'm great, too.
4: I didn't ask you how you were.
3: I like to say it once in a while because it makes me feel
4: just to
3: better.
4: Remind yourself.
3: Sure. Okay. You know how it
4: That's
3: is.
4: That's all right.
3: You know, I'm really glad you're here tonight because this is about voter registration.
4: I know.
3: I know that you've done a lot of work about that yourself.
4: Yeah, we're all just getting ready for a big push. This is very important, you know. If I could, I don't know who's been talking about it so far on the show, but I've been traveling around the country for the past year or so, talking at a lot of college campuses and trying to find out exactly what people are thinking. And the thing that's impressed me the most is there is still, in this country, believe it or not, after all the talk, a tremendous amount of apathy on the part of people who maybe don't like the way things are going and maybe want to change it, but don't do anything about it. You know? And your vote and my vote is not any more important than anybody else's. They are equally as important and very important. And that's why we're all here, to get everybody to get out and register. I don't think it's so important who you vote for. You vote for who you believe in.
3: Mm-hmm.
4: But the important thing is to vote, because it's our way and it's the best way. And that's why I'm here. And that's what
1: I'm here. Ride the time machine at your Kawartha.
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That's right, Al. You lost. And let me tell you what you didn't win. A 20-volume set of the Encyclopedia International, a case of turtle wax, and a year's supply of Rice-A-Roni, the San Francisco treat. But that's not all.

0: Lurch, wouldn't you like to go to that ball just once?
1: York aboard the time machine.
0: Why doesn't he want to go to that ball? He's becoming progressively shy. Did it ever occur to you that he might not be normal?
1: York aboard the oldies.
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0: 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Among this weekend's important holidays, Planner Day. What would we do without them? And if you save yours for each year like I do, you always know where you were and when. Kind of like this